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8: 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They'll thank you for it.

0: he goes on his toes.
1: He's so wonderful.
0: He's simply magic.
1: And so very aggressive.
0: Incidentally, he's a very sincere person, too.
2: I know that, Vivian. I met him at the high school hut last night.

0: gentlemen. You're really wonderful. Thank you very much. Thank you. Thank you.
1: Yeah, the song was called Alley Oop by the Bonzo Dog Doodah Band from their album, appropriately called, I believe, Gorilla. And for those people who haven't heard of the Bonzo Dog Doodah Band, or the Bonzos, they were one of those pioneering British art, pop and comedy rock groups around the 60s. And in many ways, they were the sort of bridge between the Beatles and Monty Python. Yeah, they're out there. The Bonzo Dog Doodah Band with Alley Oop. You're tuned to 96.5 Inner FM. I'm George Krupinski, and the program's called What a Beautiful Noise. And for those people who have just listened to it for the first time, it's all about looking at the lyrics of various songs, looking at the emotional journey that's portrayed. Often the lyricist has seen and heard things that they wanted to put down in writing, and sometimes, often, they become hits, especially if they've, to my mind at least, they've got a strong emotional connection to the story itself and the singer. All right, well, let's have a look at a track called Anything Goes. This was suggested by Mr. Special K, David Kuchma, who does The Breakfast Show every Saturday morning. And he said last week, how about unpacking Anything Goes? And I thought, yeah, it's a very popular song. It was one of the classic Broadway musical songs that was written by that legendary lyricist, Mr. Cole Porter, back in, as I said, about 1934 or thereabouts. It was originally built around the story of love, disguise and antics aboard a luxury ocean liner, but it doesn't matter where it was set. It's sung on this occasion by a lady called Cecile McLaurin-Sylvant, who's a one of the great young, well, not so young, jazz singers from New York who's travelled the world and has come to Australia. She had a Haitian-born father, a French mother, so she has sort of a Creole type background, and she won the Thelonious Monk International Jazz Competition for vocalists at the age of 21. So she's gone on from there. So I'm sure you'll enjoy her voice, having listened to it on a number of occasions. Now, Cole Porter is really a man that is important in all this because he provides in many ways the context to the song. He, by definition, is probably one of the great sophisticated, witty, suave gentlemen of the 20s and 30s. He wrote both his own words and music, sort of. It was unusual in the sense that there were probably many, many collaborations, but it allowed him to put in what he liked in the way he liked it. And often there were sort of some risky double entendres and highbrow cultural references that sort of celebrate the glamorous high society of the 20s and 30s. Now, he came from a privileged position. He was born to wealth. He was in many ways the ultimate insider who possessed that sort of detached eye of a satirical observer. He was born, as I said, in huge wealth, educated at the top schools. He lived the glamorous jet-setting lifestyle of the international elite that he wrote of in his lyrics. And he just didn't just live the life, he studied it and then held up his mirror made of words to sort of gently mock the pretension, the fickle nature, the moral flexibility of those who were enjoying the lifestyle. And he did that while enjoying their champagne. Clever man. The show and the tune's lyrics capture the shifting social values of the early 20th century. And sort of they capture a collective rebellion against the puritanical standards such as rising dress hemlines, quickie divorces. They'd sort of become the society norm. And it was written during a period marked by economic collapse, cultural upheaval, changing gender roles and generally a declining trust in institutions, because the song captures that feeling of a society undergoing rapid moral and psychological transition. His songs sort of serve as a glamorous and much needed escape from depression, which was the key experience, I suppose, for everyone in those years. All right, well, let's have a look at the lyrics. As I said, normally we'll read the lyrics and then play the tune and then have a look at what those lyrics may represent. Quote, Times have changed, and we've often rewound the clock since the Puritans got the shock when they landed on Plymouth Rock. If today any shock they should try to stem, instead of landing on Plymouth Rock would land on them. In olden days, a glimpse of stocking was looked on as something shocking. Now, heaven knows, anything goes. Good authors, too, who once knew better words, now only use four-letter words, writing prose. Anything goes. The world has gone mad today, and good's bad today, and black's white today, and day's night today. When most guys today that women prize today are just silly gigolos. So, though I'm not a great romancer, I know that you are bound to answer when I propose, anything goes. The world has gone mad today, and good's bad today, and black's white today, and day's night today, when most guys today that women prize today are just silly gigolos. So, though I'm not a great romancer, I know that you're bound to answer when I propose, anything goes. May I say, before this record spins to a close, I want you to know, anything goes.

the pen of Cole Porter in 1934 to the voice of Cecile McLaurin-Salvant and the Jean-Francois Bonnel Paris Quintet on the album Cecile and released in 2010, Anything Goes. And it's just as appropriate today, I believe, as it was back in 1934, because at its core, yeah, anything goes. When old rules collapse, what replaces them? That's almost the question of the song, isn't it? It simultaneously celebrates change, it's cynical, it's destabilizing and timeless. In olden days, a glimpse of stocking was looked on as something shocking. We've moved on, grown up, freed ourselves of the old-fashioned, restrictive, modest behavior. You remember 1965? A lady called Jean Shrimpton. She arrived at the Melbourne Cup Carnival. What do they call her? The shrimp, I think it was. And she, well, you could say she triggered a massive global scandal when she arrived at Flemington Racecourse, because she only had this very simple white dress that ended a controversial 10 centimetres or thereabout above her knees. Dear me. And on top of all that, this 22-year-old had no hat, no gloves, no stockings, just bare legs. And, didn't the sun, the age, comment on that? Insulting, I think some people would have wrote, because I haven't seen the headlines of recent times, but I do recall them. And it was... It was sort of the start of the miniskirt revolution on the international stage, but it split public opinion, and it permanently changed racing fashion. Although these days they're going back to the more formal side of things, but in the paddock, a very relaxed atmosphere in as far as dressing is concerned, and it's just symptomatic of change. Conservatism versus permissiveness, modesty versus exposure, inherited standards, in other words, the things that we always do here versus changing freedoms. Porter is not critical. That's what I love about the work that he does. He's just having a look about what's happening and how quickly societies redefine what's considered acceptable, because every generation believes certain norms are permanent, but history just proves otherwise. Ultimately, social norms, whether they be behaviour, words, dress, whatever, they shift, they're fluid. And that's the song's central observation, is that morality and acceptability are social constructs, and historically they shift. The world's gone mad today, and good's bad today, and black's white today, and day's night today. Talk about contradictions. But I reckon they reflect a perception of moral overturn, dissolving certainty and blurring of categories, blurring and weakening of authority. Yeah. Every era experiences rapid change. It tends to produce this reaction. That's the marvellous part about this. Written in 34, and you could say it's contemporary. The song could just as have easily been applied to the technological revolution. Vinyl purists, people who love the records, commenting on the introduction of compact discs, you know, those with libraries of CDs looking at Spotify, all those sort of changes. How could they? I remember the introduction of the CDs, and the argument still continues, with the purists saying that the sound is nothing like vinyl. And there's also that sort of changing sexual norms, where marriage versus living together. Being friends with benefits is a term that we use these days. Then the strict moral code of the 50s no longer applies. And then there's the political polarisation. American political upheaval, for example. The blatant corruption, now blasé. People are apathetic, almost bored with each new revelation. It's fascinating to watch the news. Not that I watch all that much of it, but each time something new comes up, it's almost like a shrug of the shoulders saying, yeah, so what? What's new? But the thing is, we always renegotiate our standards. It's ongoing, whether it's morality,
And good's bad today, as he says. Respectability, social status, and even truth itself is up for auction. And the lyrics, they capture that disorientation we feel during the change, a transition from one set of values to another. He says, good authors too, who once knew better words, now only use four-letter words. There you go. It's funny, but it's pretty revealing socially, the wearing away of these snobbish cultural standards. In the past, when you looked at the Herald, the Sun, the Age, my recollection was that they, as institutions, control language. The publishers filtered content. And there were societal expectations. The sort of public decorum was important. There was the be fake polite, acting nice because society expects it, keeping up appearances. Do you remember that show that still is a humorous thing to watch? Hiding your real self to look good, putting on a mask, biting your tongue. All of those old-fashioned public decorum-controlled issues are less so these days. We are more in your face. That's a change. Those who grew up in the old style find it difficult to accept the new style. We'll argue against it. But it's part of the change that's reflected in this particular song, Anything Goes. When most guys today that women prize today are just silly gigolos. What an interesting line. And for those people who don't know what a gigolo is and was a male escort who's paid to provide companionship, conversation and sex with women. Now, this was as distinct from the female version. Well, women had it as well. In the old days, it was more a male escort, but clearly it went further than that. Paid companionship. They are hired, basically, to spend the evening together. And they primarily catered to women, often wealthy individuals. The lifestyle. When guys today that women prize today are just silly gigolos. A reflection on men today, as it was then, who knows? But it does sort of critique that social... that representation of charm without substance, you'd call it transactional intimacy. Modern societies, well, we reward charisma over character, don't we? Image over integrity, influence over wisdom. This is what is valued. So this theme links directly to song that I unpacked the other week called Elephant. Both songs looked at society increasingly organised around performance. What we see is what we judge. Anything goes becomes remarkably contemporary because organisational norms, they just keep on shifting. In olden days, yep, communication styles, leadership expectations, dress codes, power structures, work-life boundaries, everything has changed. We cling to the old, but the transition period is something that we need to go through every time. The challenge becomes, how do you adapt? How do you adapt? And what form of adaptation do you use? Anything goes. So though I'm not a great romancer, I know that you're bound to answer anything goes. Now, that's a very interesting line because to me it says the singer, the lyricist, the writer says, there's lowered standards and there's, what can you put it, increased opportunity, or with enough alcohol, inhibitions are out the door. So consent is ambiguous. So though I'm not a great romancer, I know that you're bound to answer anything goes. It's socially uncomfortable in many ways because the storyteller knows how the system works and intends to benefit from it. And it contains clearly a revealing assumption, and that is that standards are being eroded, and there's also in many ways the erosion of safety. Anything goes. There's probably no reflection, and it must ultimately become exhausting, I think, from any society. But the facts are that every generation goes through this. We rebel, we flaunt ourselves at the old,
and sort of say the new is the way to go. Generations do that. But the genius of this song, and that's what I love about Porter, he doesn't condemn any of this. He doesn't celebrate it. He doesn't condemn it. He just sort of dances inside the ambiguity and recognises that that's just part of the change. And to me, it's not so much the question as to whether anything goes. The question to my mind is, what's left when everything becomes negotiable? And I think there's a not only a taste of it, but these days, and especially in the political sense, it's almost overwhelming. Anything Goes by Cole Porter. Mr. Phil Collins, he's having another day in paradise. And I think there's a not only a taste of it, but these days, especially in the political sense, it's almost overwhelming. Anything Goes by Cole Porter. Mr. Phil Collins, he's having another day.

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Her name was Norma Dolores Eggstrom, and known professionally as Peggy Lee, an American music singer, songwriter, composer, actress. Wow, she's recorded something like 1,100 different songs. No, not different songs, but recorded 1,100 times. That's an impressive woman. She also was a manager. She managed her own music. Wouldn't let anyone close. She said she'd rather give away money than give away her music. Peggy Lee, Apples, Peaches and Cherries. And I've got a message up here from Graham Lang. He says, you could transfer Cole Porter's views on society to the 60s when love and peace and protests were the change that were worldwide. Like Scott McKenzie said, if you are in San Francisco, make sure you wear flowers in your hair. And you're right, Graham, it is another indication of the sorts of changes where they say anything goes. And this is America, their pop culture. Ours mirrored a lot of this. I sincerely hope we don't mirror what's happening in America now. But it's interesting because you talk about the 60s and the changes that were happening. It was the young, the more left inclined who were arguing against the conservative politics and the war, which was the result of conservative politics. And now we have probably the reverse, the conservative side of politics pushing more conflict and taking away a lot of the rights that have been hard won and fought for back in the 60s. That's the evolution of society generally. We move, we change, and the important part is to be able to adapt to those changes, because truly anything does go, you're quite right. You're tuned to 96.5 Inner FM. George Moutsos coming up at the top of the hour with the Splice of Life, another interesting 2 hours of programs with some great music. So make sure you stay tuned to George coming up, as I said, at the top of the hour at 11 o'clock. In the meantime, Mr. Bobby Darin, an interesting story about artificial flowers.

0: That was Booker T and the MGs. The track was called Green Onions, and what a great group they were. They were probably one of the influential southern sounds of soul, or Memphis soul, back in the 60s, and they did a lot of backing for the people like Wilson Pickett, Otis Redding, Bill Withers, Sam and Dave. A very resourceful and flexible group. Booker T and the MGs with Green Onions. Time for me to go. Thank you very much for your company today. Look forward to it next week. Let's finish off with typically tropical. We start off on the beach. Let's go to Barbados. It's a lovely place. George, coming up at the top of the hour. Bye for me.
1: Ladies and gentlemen, this is Captain Tobias Wilcock welcoming you aboard Coconut Airways Flight 372 to Bridgetown, Barbados. We will be flying at an height of 32,000 feet and at an airspeed of approximately 600 miles per hour. Refreshments will be served after takeoff. Kindly fasten your safety belts.

Wow, that was a beautiful noise. Oh my goodness. Thank you very much, George Kropinski, for What a Beautiful Noise, hosted every Saturday morning from 9 a.m. to 11 a.m. on 96.5 Inner FM. That was a great show, and I can't wait for next week's one. But now it's time for Splice of Life, your favorite science-themed show over the airwaves, running directly to you from Heidelberg, all the way in Melbourne's inner northeast on Inner FM 96.5. I'm your host, George Mutsos, and we talk about all kinds of different science things, but also life and fun and music. So strap in, enjoy the ride. And if you're listening, please text to the studio. 0456 965 965 is the number you want. Text into that one. That's 0456 965 965. You can text in requests, questions, or just interesting things you found. And I'd be more than happy to talk to you about it. In fact, I'll even open up the phone line today. You can call 9457 1718. That's 9457 1718. And talk to me. On the air or off the air, your choice. For now, though, I want to start off the show with some Billy Joel, You May Be Right. Goodness.

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1: Yes, you are, and this is Spice of Life with George Mutsos. Now, one of my favourite things to do on Spice of Life and at Inner FM in general is Spice of Life Mini, which I have on a Friday morning with Andrea Horvath, Dr. Andrea Horvath, or Dr. Andy, as I like to... Dr. Andy, as I like to call her. It's always a lot of fun, and we talk about all kinds of different things, and today I've selected for you two of my favourite stories from the past week, which I thought were very, very interesting and a lot of fun. So without any further ado, let's listen to the first one, and then maybe after that we'll go into another song.
2: Now, paperclips are sort of often, I think there's some research that says they're rarely used for paper. It's a famous, though unscientific, study by an industrial engineer. And Jan Bildat estimated that only 1 out of 10 paperclips is actually used to hold paper together. And these days, I mean, I could only find 3 paperclips at home because I don't use paper at home. I use notebooks and I don't use sheets of paper. I don't print. And the rest are twisted into lock picks, you know, or to clean fingernails and used to push those tiny reset buttons in electronics. So I thought we could talk about some hacks. But first, what I want to do is do some science experiments with you. What we're going to test is one of these paper clips, and I think we'll sacrifice this one. What I'm doing is I'm bending it into an L shape because we'll actually need this might do the surface tension experiment first. Right, if you drop, can you drop this paper clip into the water? Just drop it in, like from a height and just drop it. What happens to the paper clip? Yeah, the cold water, yep. What happened?
1: It sank.
2: Yeah, it did. All right, now you have... I've bent a paperclip to make a sort of L shape. You're going to lower this other paperclip that's resting on the L-shaped paperclip and lower it into the water really, really slowly. Okay, so I'm giving you the tools. Oh, this is live experimental radio. Okay, so he's bound this really slowly, George. He's doing that right now, and he's going to tell me in a minute what happens. And heads up, audience, I know the tension is amazing. Did it float?
1: It floated, yeah.
2: It did. I know. So one paperclip sunk and the other one floated. Do you get excited about surface tension like I do?
1: All the time, yeah.
2: I know. It's the reason mosquitoes can sort of sit on the water. It's the reason when you have a very thin test tube, the sides of the test tube, the water sticks to the sides.
1: Yeah.
2: Surface tension. It's got this sort of... The way the water molecules sit create this little skin. It's not actually a skin. It's just the water molecules arranging themselves in time and space, you know.
1: There's such a fun game. I mean, you know, the surface tension is caused by the hydrogen bonds between the water molecules, which excites me so much, right?
2: Yeah.
1: We know that water is like H2O, so 2 hydrogen atoms and 1 oxygen atom. And when they are together, you know, in large amounts, the hydrogen atoms actually bond together because they're slightly charged. And it's not as strong as, you know, the bonds keeping molecules together, but it does cause them to stick and this... surface tension.
2: I know.
1: It's a source of a really fun game. I mean, so many fun different games you can do with surface tension. One of my favorite ones is you fill a glass up to like nearly full, right?
2: Yes.
1: And then you and your friends take turns dropping like coins in the glass.
2: 5 cent pieces in.
1: Yeah,
2: yes.
1: Yeah, to see who
2: I've done that.
1: Causes it to spill over first.
2: Yes,
1: so much fun.
2: It is, because you see the thing bubble up sort of like a little dome, a sort of very flat dome on the top of the glass, and then finally one of the coins will break.
1: The last straw,
2: the last
1: exactly.
2: Straw, yeah. Okay, our next experiment is you've got a bent paperclip there. Can you bend it a little bit more and drop it in the hot water? But before you do, I'm going to have, we've got a little container of hot water here. You're going to drop in the water because we're going to see what this paperclip is made of. It's possible a couple of things can happen, right?
1: Mm-hmm.
2: It will change or nothing will happen.
1: Oh, interesting. Okay.
2: So, and I might lead you in with a bit more science there.
1: Sure.
2: So most paperclips are made of galvanized steel. Okay, they're not aluminium, they're galvanized steel.
1: Interesting.
2: They use a low carbon steel wire because it provides a perfect balance of strength and flexibility and elasticity to secure and hold papers. Okay, so they don't snap or permanently bend. So there's a little bit of flexibility there. Now, they're galvanized or nickel plated. Some of them are, they're various materials that they're made of, and we're going to see what is this particular one made of. So you can bend that one out
1: like
2: of shape.
1: Like this, or
2: No, bend it even more, like make it a kooky shape.
1: Okay.
2: So right now, George in the studio is bending the paperclip into a kooky shape, and we're going to see whether or not this comes back. So what happens is, obviously, to prevent rust and improve the appearance, steel paperclips are typically coated sometimes with plastic. That one doesn't have any plastic. Sometimes they're galvanized or nickel plated. They're often treated with zinc or nickel. Sometimes they're plastic coated, but occasionally you find a paperclip made of nickel and titanium. So we're going to check whether or not this is a high quality paperclip. Now, if it is a high quality paperclip, something very fascinating will happen. So, but let's drop in hot water, George.
1: All right,
2: right now, George is dropping it into the hot water here in the studio. He's just taking the hot water over to a safe space away from the equipment. If you're listening, station president, manager, we do not have water in the studio. He's dropping the paperclip right in. There it is. It's gone into the hot water. Has anything happened, George? It has.
1: Yes, it's it looks like it's sunk in the water.
2: It's sunk in the water. Has the shape remained the same?
1: Yeah, it's remained the same.
2: Oh, damn.
1: What does that mean?
2: It's a low quality paperclip.
1: So if it was titanium, what would you have expected?
2: Fold back into its original shape.
1: It does that?
2: Yes, I know. Oh, well, I've got low-quality paper clips. I was hoping... Normally the novelty ones or the ones that are expensive, yeah, just leave that water out there. If they're made of nickel and titanium, what they have is like... it's like a memory alloy. What happens is the paper clip goes back to its original shape. So if you... a paperclip enthusiast and you think you might have nitinol is actually the name of it. Nitinol, which is a combination of nickel and titanium. Nitinol. And if you sort of twist in the shape, drop in the hot water, it returns to its original shape and you can do it over and over again. So you can get it out and then twist it again and then you watch it unfold. Now, there are YouTube videos online. You can watch one of these nitinol paperclips actually go back to its original shape. And that's because this particular paperclip, which is a specialty material, is actually kind of like a memory alloy, so it goes back to it's got a high crystalline structure under high temperature. It has what's called the parent phase, and when you put it into the daughter phase, which is playing with its structure, the hot water then takes it back to its original crystalline shape. So
1: that's fascinating.
2: Okay, so I've got cheap paper clips. I'm not surprised at that.
1: I'd love to know where you could get like high quality paper clips, though.
2: Well, there'll be specialty stationery stores, I'm sure. Yeah. I noticed the Japanese are very good with their online stationery stuff.
1: Yeah.
2: There's been a pencil company that's been going and reinventing itself all throughout the 20th century. I was going to do a story about it, actually. That's why I remember it. But, how exciting was that? I was so hoping I had a high-quality paperclip, but I didn't. So if you've got a nickel-titanium paperclip, it is a memory alloy. And if you're dying to see what it looks like, find yourself a YouTube video of the... It's spelled nitinol, N-I-T-I-N-O-L, paperclips, and they're quite fun. I think the Museum of Science in the UK one, Museum of Science, or was it an American one? I can't remember. I was watching one last night, but I didn't want to sacrifice. There are only three paperclips I could find. And I'm glad they created International Day, because... In the past, these things were ubiquitous. Every time you moved desks and went to a new desk, when you opened the drawer, there was always paper clips. It's like you were haunted by them. Anyway, so there you go.
1: It's the wonders of industrial design. I mean, you know, I have a few friends who are industrial designers, and there's something about it that fascinates me so much, because it's these items that we take for granted every single day, and it's just these really simple properties that they use to make them so effective. And, you know, they become so effective that we just take them for granted because they're just there.
2: Yeah. Now, I've got a couple of paperclip hacks.
1: Oh, tell me, Andy.
2: I know. Do you have a backpack, right?
1: Yes.
2: And has it got a double zip, right? You can zip it from both sides. Now, if you're travelling, right, and let's say... You're in a place which is probably not quite safe, or there's people who are light-fingered and they want to steal what's inside your backpack. They could just sort of either, you know, some people cut it, but some people actually just unzip it carefully and reach in, right?
1: Yeah.
2: What you can do is put a paper clip on, you know, you can thread it through both of the zip bits, you know, the holes of the zip before the zip handle bit. And then that way, when they pull on one side of the zip, the other zip follows with it. So you use a paperclip to join the two zips together.
1: Interesting.
2: Yeah. Have you ever used a paperclip for any uses, George? Have you... I don't know. Is it something that you actually... even yeah. I'm being a young person here at the station.
1: Most of the times that I would use a paperclip is... there is a little hole on the bottom of my phone here.
2: Yes.
1: And you have to push into it to get this, the SIM card out.
2: Yes.
1: So when I need to swap my SIM card out for some reason, I will use a paperclip for that. And I suppose, you know, I've never had any success with lock picking, but I've heard a lot of people do that.
2: Yes. Yes. These are some things. So either SIM card ejector, and if you've got a plastic paperclip, you need to take the plastic coating off. You can do that with scissors. Just sort of put the sharp bits around it and you just... take it off. Resetting electronics, of course, as you mentioned. If you've got a broken... I did have a broken zip once where the bit that you hold with your fingers to zip on my fly broke. So I used a paper clip. Yes. But what you've got to do is you use the paper clip, but in, so that the paper clip's not dangling, you've got to put it behind the button, you know, the button on top of your zip.
1: Yes.
2: So you've got to put it behind the button bit there. So you've got to bend the paper clip so it goes around the button so you're not... you know, whatever. Mm. And a lot of people use them as, you know, when you're, you know, cherry pitting, I thought was, you know.
1: Oh, really?
2: Cherry pitter. Yeah, easily to pop open if you've got a paperclip. I'd never used it for that, but I thought, wow, that's a great idea. Of course, you know, bag of chips. If you haven't got a peg, I use pegs, but it's another good idea. So there's lots of hacks. You can find a heap. I saw someone using a paperclip to cut sticky tape and then using the paperclip so that you could find the end of the sticky tape.
1: Oh, that's
2: fine. I know, I know. Now, the other thing you can use a paperclip for is making a mini compass to draw circles. So you put one pen in one side and draw around. And if you want a bigger circle, you put more paperclips.
1: I get it.
2: I know.
1: Oh, that's pretty cool.
2: Isn't that cool? DIY fish hooks. I once used it to pin some hair back, although it can get a bit tangled. A lot of people use them to hang ornaments, paper clips, or lottery ticket scratches. I think I've seen someone do that. And also unclog things like spray can nozzles. And Peter Forbes this morning said he uses a paper clip to get the super glue that's stuck in the end of the glue tube unstuck.
1: So, yeah, that makes sense.
2: Yeah. And one final hack about paper clips, because this does involve a sciencey type person, is surgeons. If you have to do emergency surgery, surgeons have been known to use sterilised paper clips to repair damaged arteries or hold tissues in place temporarily. Now, I don't know whether this fact is true. It was under fun facts about paper clips. But while not, obviously, it's not a suitable tool for surgery, this is a resourceful use in an emergency and just shows that the paper clip can save lives.
1: That's fascinating. I mean, I've seen in the movies when the surgeon's like, oh, well, I guess this might get a little bit graphic, but I won't get too graphic with the description. When they need to perform, like, open the airways and they use the pen. Have you seen that in the movies?
2: Yes, I have, when they do the tracheotomy.
1: Yeah, the tracheotomy, that's right. Yeah, and they use, like, a hollowed-out pen. I don't know if that actually works. I would not recommend it.
2: No. Do not try that at home. And don't try the other one at home either. But the other hacks are kind of neat.
1: Yeah, they are kind of neat. Thank you for that, Andy. I think it's time for another song, so let's do Kiss on My List by Hall & Oates, and then we'll come back later.

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2: When driving, it's important for you to be buckled up at all times, but have you thought about the safety of your child? 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Fines and demerit points apply to drivers who don't ensure all children are safely buckled in.
3: Yes, very important. Okay, before we play more music, and I would like to play more music, I think we'll go to another Dr. Andy story from Splice of Life Mini. So, here we go. This next one's a lot of fun, and it's about pigeons.
4: Amazing.
5: Yeah. Okay, back to your science contributions.
4: Okay. I've got an interesting one, and this one's from another one in the past week. It's also about animals, and it's about how homing pigeons actually rely on, so, the magnetic field to navigate. You know, you may have heard that birds have an internal compass, and we're still trying to figure out how exactly that works, but on cloudy days, things like homing pigeons can find their way, you know, back home through, not only they would rely on the sun, but when the sun isn't out, they can use other mechanisms.
5: Yeah, that's right. They can't go, okay, that giant gum tree's over there and that deciduous tree's over there. In a foggy situation, how do they navigate?
4: They've got a system inside them that sort of, it relies on magnets, right?
5: So it's like a magnet in their beak or something.
4: Something like that, but it's in a more unexpected place.
5: Where is it?
4: It's in the liver is what they're thinking.
5: Really?
4: Yes, so this is what more recent research has found out over the past week. I found this really, really interesting. What they found is that this all started in a summer break at a coffee break in Germany over a decade ago, right? And during a coffee break, this immunologist was thinking about Christian Kurtz. He was thinking about how he was so frustrated that when he would do instruments used to separate different types of cells, he was separating cells in the mouse spleen, and he found that a certain type of cell called a macrophage, which is in the immune system, would always stick to the magnetic columns, ruining his experiments.
5: Right, macrophages being white blood cells that often rush in and create pus. Yes.
4: That's right. So. Yeah. What he found was that the macrophages were accumulating because they were recycling damaged red blood cells, iron atoms, which were, of course, magnetic, and that's why they stuck to these magnetic fields, right? And this kind of went forward, this thinking, until eventually he realized, Kurtz with another scientist called Wachowski, the duo decided to work together to see if homing pigeons had these kinds of immune cells. And maybe that could be the explanation for where their magnetic field was coming from, right? And so it touches into geology a bit as well, because, you know, the Earth has like a magnetic field, and that's how compasses work, and that's how we can find north. And it's the same way that pigeons would too. So they checked to see whether it was cells from the bird's beak and eyes, which is what we previously thought was the magnetic sense, or from the spleen and the liver. And one really interesting experiment they did was the team had to watch for weather for overcast days to see when the pigeons couldn't use the sun to navigate. That's when they had to do their experiment. And they took two groups of pigeons. They gave some of them a treatment that killed the macrophages so they wouldn't have any. And the other half were regular pigeons. And what they found was on the overcast days, the regular pigeons were home in about 70 minutes. And the ones with the depleted supply of macrophages would fly every way, and they didn't make it back home until the sun came out the next day.
5: Is that right? Yeah. So that was definitely then the homing device in pigeons.
4: Yeah, part of the immune system. Who would have thought, right?
5: I know, in the liver.
4: In the liver. So,
5: wow.
4: I mean, you know, they probably just, their immune cells, they would kind of gather there, and the pigeons sort of have this instinctual sense of which way their cells are facing. And to think that something so fine as the Earth's magnetic field would have such an effect.
5: On the cells.
4: On the cells. And that then the pigeon could sense that. It's very, very minute and precise.
5: It is very minute and precise because it seems like such a low level of detection. But then again, I suppose the Earth's magnetic people is, I mean, you know, we see evidence of the poles shifting in deep history. So the, you know, rocks that were pointing in one direction are now pointing in another. So I guess, yeah, wow. And it all because that one person noticed these macrophages around his magnetic probe that he was experimenting with.
4: Exactly. And one really interesting thing is they found in the pigeon's sort of body plan, its anatomy, that within the pigeon's liver, they found there were millions of iron-filled white blood cells specifically near the nerve network.
5: Okay. So I was just going to ask that.
4: Yeah.
5: So the iron-filled ones, which is what's detecting the magnetic field, were near particular nerves, and that meant the signal was being translated to the brain
4: exactly.
5: To navigate. Oh, my goodness. That is a fantastic story. I've got a bit of a sort of a soft spot for pigeons. A bit like, you know, Bert and Ernie from Sesame Street. Mm. Bert always used to feed the pigeons. I don't know if you remember. He was a bit of a pigeon fancier,
4: right.
5: I suppose. And I've got a soft spot for pigeons because of my father. Whenever he found an injured pigeon, he'd sort of carefully put it in a shoebox, and he'd look at the ring number on the pigeon if it had one, and he'd ring up the local pigeon fanciers, and you know, they'd say, "Oh, Carl, it's you again. Have you found another one of ours?" And he'd go, "Yes." So he was known to them, but he was a real animal lover, and he loved birds to the point where my mum was a bit concerned because he was feeding the birds in the back. I think that's why we ended up with the odd pigeon in our backyard. that she was actually sort of going, "Okay, Carl, we need to stop feeding the pigeons because the laundry on my line is now got pigeon droppings all over it." But I do like a pigeon.
4: Well, I think we should have more of a soft spot for them because they were once domestic, isn't that right?
5: Yes, that's right. They were once domestic and they, you know, in fact, there's no difference between, I believe, from pigeons and doves, you know, the white dove, it actually just is a white pigeon.
4: So
5: I remember at my father's funeral, I actually let some white pigeons into the air, as a release in homage to his love of animals. And he had a soft spot for sort of animals. And it was just sort of a lovely, you know, lovely thing to release.
4: That is lovely.
5: But yeah, I do love a pigeon. And I really love the fact that since, it's over 10 years now, 15 years now. You know how for a while there was just the pigeons that you see everywhere? You know, you see them at Nelson's Column in London. You see them flying around the spiral of the Arts Centre here in Melbourne. They're the same sort of, roughly the same type of pigeon. Of course, there might be some shift genetically in the populations, but they're pretty much universal. But what I love is the indigenous pigeons, you know, the ones with the little spike at the top of their head?
4: Yes.
5: And their wings make that funny whistle noise, that sort of ringing noise, you know, when they flap. And I'm pretty sure that's not a good thing to have to alert cats to. Because it's basically saying, "I'm here, try and catch me if you can," and because you make a noise. Whereas I think the sort of ubiquitous pigeon that's around the globe doesn't make a large noise when it takes off and flaps.
4: Yes.
5: Yeah, fascinating pigeon science.
4: I'm glad you enjoyed it, Andy.
5: I really love that story. I really, really, really love that story.
4: Yeah, great. Oh, my goodness. Okay, well, I hope you enjoyed that story. And if you did, text in to 0456 965 965 and say hi. For now, though, let's do some, Michael Jackson's been very popular lately, especially, like, with my generation because of the movie, so I thought I'd play one of his songs. We'll do Chicago. I think it's one of his newer ones. Man.

0: 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Okay, I think it's time for maybe a cart.
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0: All right, we do have some more stories for you, but before then, we're going to play some new Aussie hits, which I always love featuring. And the first one is called Are You Getting High by the Rubens.

So Far So Good by Lenka. We are playing new Aussie hits from the past week, which I find on the Australian Music Radio Airplay project and share with you. 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I love the sound of it. And see all the variety. You can put so many different things on here.

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We're playing new Aussie hits for the next segment. And this next bracket of three will be our last for the new Aussie hits for today. So please enjoy them. We'll start with The Flow by Clay Pigeons.

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There you go. Sapper by LXRP. Before that, we had Alive by Harriet Fahey. And those are all of our new Aussie hits for the week. Very interesting stuff. Okay. Now, your next Slice of Life story is all about crocodiles in the Daintree River, which is very exciting. You might have heard about this recently, but an Aussie tour guide's photos of crocodiles on the Daintree River have actually revealed that juvenile saltwater crocodiles are adapting to kill invasive cane toads. It's really interesting because these juvenile saltwater crocodiles, at least five examples have been seen now of them on the Daintree River. They are eating cane toads without dying from their poison, right? Cane toads, as we know, an invasive species, really bad in Queensland in particular, and they were brought in to kill off cane beetles, but their population exploded. And they can't really be predated on either because they have poisonous glands, which makes it hard for predators to eat them. But these crocodiles have been adapting to that with their behavior, and it's very interesting to see. Juvenile crocodiles will actually hold cane toads in their mouths before eating them and sort of thrash them around. And what this does is it helps to get rid of a bit of the extra poison because the poisonous glands are on their shoulders. It's very, very interesting. And there was anecdotal evidence first collected in 1975, but these photos really have proven it. And it was through the iNaturalist app that this tour guide took these photos. The iNaturalist app can be used by anyone to take photos of wild animals and whatnot, and I think it's very... Sorry, I just saw something really funny. I think it's a very cool idea, and it comes up with all these sort of unique things. So, up the crocodiles, I suppose. It's very cool. Yeah, they hold the toad in their mouth for a long time and thrash it around and expels the poison, and the water helps to wash it out too. Really a good example of this adaptation in the wild and how it keeps them alive. Okay, that's your story for now. Here's The Perfect Kiss by New Order.

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1: Yes, I actually went to an open mic the other night and it was really good. I got to see all of the open mic people as usual. This one was in Bentley and it was a lot of fun, you know, a different side of town, but really some cool stuff. And I would recommend going to your local open mic if you get the chance. You get to listen to some local musicians play their music, and oftentimes they do a lot of covers. I heard a really

0: So that was really cool. I also heard there was someone there who did a cover of Sabrina Carpenter's Man Child. That was a fun one. So I think we'll play that as well. And what else was there? There was another really good cover. Someone did New Order, Bizarre Love Triangle, but I already played New Order, so I won't play that one. And someone else did another cover of, Cyndi Lauper, Time After Time, which I think I could play that. But for now, we'll do Sabrina Carpenter for now, and we'll come back to it later. Because, yeah, I heard this song at the open mic. I heard someone doing a cover of it, and it was really nice. It was really, it was fun.
1: Oh, boy.

There you go, Man Child by Sabrina Carpenter. We've only got about 41 minutes left until the end of the show, but it's been a fun one this week. I wanted to do a bit of an On This Day in Science for the 30th of May, which is today, and that's the day you're listening in, if anyone out there is actually out there. So let's talk about what happened today on this day in science. I use a website called todayinscience.com to tell me, and it gives me all this very interesting information. In terms of the birthdays, some interesting stuff. Looks like there isn't anything too crazy. But on this day in 1987, the North American Philips Company introduced the compact disc video, the video CD, which was a CD-sized implementation of the earlier LaserVision format. And these things were gold, and they could play video on CDs. Isn't that crazy? And nowadays we have DVDs. They were marketed as CDs, but with pictures, and most titles released were just music. They also required a special CDV drive. Wow. There you go. Maybe that's a trip down memory lane for some of you, but I never had one of those. Hey. Anyway, I just thought that was interesting. I thought that was very interesting. There's some other stuff that happened on this day, May 30th, but we will get back to all of those soon. For now, though, very interesting. Yes, I'll have to bring that one up later because this is a really cool story. Okay, for now, though, we'll do... Yeah, I wanted to play this song for my friend Sammy, who lives in the United States of America, and he mentioned that he loved this song, and I play it a lot, but I feel like I'll just play it anyway. Again, Year of the Cat, Al Stewart, very good one, very meaningful, I suppose, with some very mysterious lyrics. What's not to love, right? And also that great piano and sax solo. Yeah, good stuff. So I hope you enjoy it.

0: Hey, g'day. You got a minute to talk about organ and tissue donation? Before the game starts? Me? Well, I've registered to be a donor. It's really quick to do. It's great to know that there's more Australians like me saying yes to organ donation than ever before. Because there's always someone who'll need a transplant. One day it could be you, or me, or one of our family members. So why not say yes to donation and register today at donatelife.gov.au.
1: Yeah, all right, let's do the cure.

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5: Yes. 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
4: Well, Chubby.
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love outdated technology. I think it's so cool. I mean, I love all the old stuff, right? But outdated technology especially. I mean, my friend Mitch, I wish he was here right now. Hopefully he'll bring it in a future week. But he bought a VCR camera. So how it works is, it's, you know, a VCR is a video cassette recorder. And this is a camera that records directly onto video cassette. And so it's a really big, big, bulky thing. You could call it a camcorder, I suppose, because it combines the VCR and the camera into a single unit. And it's this huge, bulky thing. You got to put it over the shoulder, but it's got like an attachment for a microphone. And when you're recording, it records everything directly onto the VHS tape, onto the magnetic VHS tape. And I think that is so cool. The fact that you can do that, I mean, you know, it's not done that much anymore because we have digital cameras and it's so much easier. But the fact that he has gone to these lengths to set all of this up and do it himself, I think is amazing and awesome. So he's got a VCR camera or a camcorder and he's playing around with it at his house right now. I'd like to give him a bit of a shout out and say, hey, how's it doing? And I hope you're enjoying the camcorder and I hope you take some good videos on it because I think that's a lot of fun and I support it wholeheartedly. All right, let's listen to some more music. As I said, I like the older music, so we'll play some... It's like 80s stuff. It's not super old, especially not for like this station. I think it's fine. Let's do... Yeah, let's do Blondie, Heart of Glass, another very popular one. I'm feeling some, pretty normal songs today, but it's enjoyable. I hope you're enjoying the show.

Oh my gosh, I nearly forgot. I wanted to play this song. This is a Brazilian song. And so if you like it, you should listen to, what's the program called? Pena Australia, which is on a Sunday evening, I believe. And it's a very good show. They do like a sort of a Portuguese language show, half English as well, on Inner FM. It's a lot of fun and it's very interesting. So yeah, dedicated to Brazilians and Portuguese speakers from Sundays from 10 to 8 p.m. I don't really know if he plays music like this, but this is a Brazilian song, kind of, and it's also featuring Stevie Wonder. So I'll play it. It's called Samurai.

0: Wow, there you go. Okay. I think we've got time for about one more song, so I don't really know what I'm going to pick. But luckily before that, we have a couple more cards to play. Just a couple of promos. So please stay tuned for these.
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2: My name is Uncle Max. 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
0: All right, I'm excited. We're going to do, this one goes out to AJ. So we're going to do Stevie Nicks, Edge of 17. Hey, stay tuned for Saturday Express, which is coming up at 1 p.m. And then stay tuned for Access All Areas, which is at 3 p.m. It's going to be very exciting. Okay, here we go. Back up. I'm going to need some twirling room, you know, like from the show.

0: Have you ever wondered what music professional musicians like to listen to? G'day, I'm Roger Watson, and every Monday from 2 till 4, I play the music I loved when I was a professional muso, all those many years ago, and still love today. 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
1: Do you hear that? Yep, that's the rainforest. That means it's time for the end of the program. Oh my goodness. But thank you for joining me today. I hope you've had a good time. I've had a good time. Next up is Ronnie Lopes with the Saturday Express from 1 p.m. to 3 p.m. It'll be a good show, so be sure to listen in. He'll be playing all sorts of classic music and some fun, and you can call him up and say hi. It's some good stuff. After that, from 3 p.m. to 5 p.m., we have AJ with Access Hall Areas. Then 5 p.m. to 7 p.m., we have Ethan Lonsdale with Boogie Wonderland, or as they call him, Dr. E / Divinal. Divinal. We have... From 7 p.m. to 9 p.m. we have the Olga with the Crumba Crew, which is all about... It's a fun one. It's about life. And that's why I like it, because it's about the human experience at its core. I hear that, comma, George. I hear that, comma, George, is a text that I got from Evan. Thank you, Evan, all the way in Croydon. I don't know what you're hearing, but it's always good to read your texts. I always appreciate it. Also, you've been posting some really funny stuff on Facebook lately. And I wanted to say that I appreciate that too. Very, very funny. Anyway, thank you for your text, Evan. And let's get excited for the Saturday and the weekend. I hope you have a good weekend. I've got a good weekend coming up, and there are big things coming for Inner FM. So stay tuned and watch this space, or maybe listen to this space. There's no need to touch that dial. Stay tuned, because in 10 seconds we have Ronnie with Saturday Express. All right, that's it for me. I'll catch you next week. Same bad time, same bad channel. 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
6: Good afternoon, everyone, and welcome to another edition of Saturday Express. Oh, man. Thank you, George, for your program over there, and he'll be back with you at the same time next week and the Spice of Life. Okay, we're on the second last day of the month of May, 30th of May 2026, and it's the second last day of autumn. Come Monday, it'll be the start of winter for 3 months. How about that? So get the heaters out. and the electric blanket. Okay, the forecast for Melbourne for the afternoon, a partly sunny day with light clouds and very light breezes out there. We're heading for a top of 16 degrees today, and not bad on the home front. So if you're doing some washing, you can put them out because I reckon the sun's going to be beaming right up until late this afternoon. Currently in the city, it is 15 degrees. Looking ahead to tomorrow, marking Sunday, partly cloudy at 13 degrees. Monday, overcast and rainy at 11 degrees. Tuesday, much the same, but 14 degrees for Tuesday. Wednesday, partly cloudy at 11. And on Thursday, showers and rain at 12 degrees. You know, on Thursday, whilst we were presenting Plateau Axes, I was reading the weather and they said Saturday it was going to rain. And yet, the sun's beaming out there. So you just can't pick the weather, you know, even a few days ahead. So currently in Rosebud, no apologies on the meteorology, whatever they call it, the Weather Bureau. Rosebud has 16, Tullamarine 15, Bundoora 15 degrees, Yanyin 15 degrees, and Heidelberg here, based at the Warringal Shopping Centre, it's currently 16.1 degree. 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
6: Okay, what a fine start we're having today. I've got to say hello to George Krupinski, who just popped his head in the door. How are you, George? He's gone now with the other two, the other George, so two Georges. What can you say when there's two Georges in the studio? Two Rons make a right, I reckon, but I don't know about two Georges. I have to work on that. It's 4 minutes after 1 o'clock, everyone, on Inner FM. Now, this afternoon, we're clocking back the years, as we always do, and this afternoon we'll feature Moments to Remember. Do you remember all those sentimental covers that were performed, you know, not the original versions, but people would do covers of well-known songs in their own inimitable style, and that's what we'll be featuring this afternoon. We've got artists in there like Barry Manilow, he's going to join us, Damien Leith is coming on the program, Peter Chicotti. Now, he's from New York. He's a very young crooner. He's going to do a song that the Drifters made famous. Tina Arena. She's going to sing a Burt Bacharach number. Don Cherry's going to join us as well. And I look down the list. We got the King Elvis Presley, Frank Sinatra. Frida from ABBA. She's doing a song which is a standard. And she's done a complete CD on covers and songs from the 60s and the 50s. So we'll feature one of those tracks on the program. And also we're going to play Raoul Melo doing a beautiful love song which he recorded live in concert only a short time before he passed away. So that's all happening. And above all that, we've got Johnny Tillotson on the program. As I look down the list, Perry Como, I think he's doing a double whammy. Adam Harvey's going to join us. So if you wish to call us, our number at the station is 94 57 17 18. And if you wish to text us or text me at the studio, I'll acknowledge your messages, 0456 965 965, and that'll put you through. Okay, let's get cracking, and let's start the program with the one and only, because of the program's called Moments to Remember, we're going to play just a segue of that title of the program as he leads into a beautiful Everly Brothers song. Ladies and gentlemen, Barry Manilow.

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1: Every song and melody just keeps on coming with Ron on Saturday Express. Oh.

0: Beautifully done. And that is one of the great crooners from out of the 50s. And he recorded that in the 60s. That is Don Cherry. And more about him very shortly. It's 21 minutes after 1 o'clock, everyone. Our program is Saturday Express. Ronnie the Bonnie in the chair right through till 3 p.m. the Savo. Preceding AJ and a program Access All Areas. It'll be beautiful to see AJ when she comes into the studio. I've already had one call in, that's about all. I haven't had no text messages or anything, so I do hope we've got some listeners out there tuned in to Inner FM. It'll be beautiful to have your company, folks. Right, we're going to back announce all these songs we just played. We opened up the program with Barry Manilow, and he recorded that in 2006. All I Have to Do is Dream is a cover of the old Everly Brothers piece. And these days, Barry's a residency of Las Vegas, and he does perform over there. Quite frequently, and Barry's 82 years young these days, but he still gets out there and he still does all his numbers that he's noted for too as well, and covers along the way. And we also heard from a gentleman who won Australian Idol many years ago, Damien Leith, and he recorded that in 2008. It's a cover of the old John Denver classic there, Annie's Song. And it was lifted from his Songs of a Generation, of a Generation. It's a CD that Damien put out, and it's full of covers, and there's all these wonderful songs in there. If I just pull out the CD for you, I'll just enlighten you about most of the songs that are on this wonderful treasured CD. It's called Songs of a Generation, and the main title of the CD is Catch the Wind. And that's a Donovan song. Annie's Song is in there. If a Picture Paints a Thousand Words, that's David Gates and Bread. The Times Day Are Changing, Bob Dylan. Father and Son, that's Cat Stevens. Vincent, Don McLean, gee, the list goes on. They're all the best songs of a generation. And I guess, you know, he was brought up with that wonderful music during the period of the 70s. And, you know, you listen to the covers. The originals are always good, but when you hear somebody doing someone else's material, if they handle it beautifully, it's accepted, you know, quite beautifully, you know, because the fact is that you don't mind hearing an alternate version of the song. So anyway, there you go, Annie's Song and Damien Leaf, and he's touring at the moment. As a matter of fact, he's back on the road, and I've got a feeling he's got some dates coming up, and I haven't got them before me, but he's just turned 50 years around the coast. Damien's 50 years young these days. He was doing some radio work, I do believe, up at the top end of Victoria somewhere, and he was working on radio doing a breakfast show. And he's got, I think they got the same call sign as ours, but without the Inner FM. So there we go, just a bit of trivia. And we floated on with a great crooner from New York City. His name is Peter Ciccotti. Italian gentleman, and he recorded that in 2004. It's a cover of the Drifters piece that they recorded during the 50s, Some Kind of Wonderful. And he's from Manhattan, New York City. He's a light jazz performer, and he's still performing out there. He's 42 these days, and that is Peter Ciccotti. Okay, and we floated on with Tina Arena. Now, there's a name. And now Tina has done a two-pack CD. It's a deluxe of covers, and it's Songs of Love and Lost. And I guess, you know, when you listen to that particular version of I Just Don't Know What to Do With Myself, Burt Bacharach, Hal David comes to mind, and of course Dusty Springfield that recorded that, Gary Puckett also, amongst others. But Tina Arena did a fine version. As we said, 2008, and from a Love and Loss set. She's touring at the moment. She's in WA, and then off to sell-out shows in France, I do believe, and Belgium. So there you go, already sold out. And she hasn't even arrived there yet. That's the popularity of the young lady. And closing off the bracket, one of the great crooners, as we said, from out of the 50s, Don Cherry. And he gave us Let It Be Me. Many of people have covered that song. He recorded that in 1967. He had a big hit many years ago called Band of Gold in 1955. But sadly, Don Cherry died in a hospice in 2018, and he was 94 years. So he was going through some health issues towards the end of his life. But there you go. One of the great talents, and that was Don Cherry. You know, there's two Don Cherries in the music industry. The other one, the other notable, is a jazz performer. And I think he's departed us too. But the crooner there, Don Cherry, was well known. He used to work with Dean Martin on the Dean Martin Show. He was a regular on that show there. But not only that, he was a great golfer during the day and a singer by night. During the day, he used to play golf. He won many tournaments overseas in America, and he was a great golfer. But when he got out there and did his cabaret work, he was in his element, no doubt about that. Don Cherry. 28 minutes after 1 o'clock, everyone, on Inner FM. I've got a call here to acknowledge, and we had some nice conversation on the phone there. And a gentleman, Thomas Webb from Montmorency, is listening in. He's always listening, he said, and they should be playing more of these songs on radio. Well, you know, everybody, it's community radio there, Thomas, and everybody's got their appeal with music and so forth, and their eras that they were brought up on. I'm only fortunate in a sense that I was brought up in the times when music was really music in my book. And when you think of the 40s and the 50s and the 60s, I mean, I'm a 50s baby, but I can go back to the 30s too with some of the great songs that were blended out back then. But if you bring them up forward to the modern generation, they wouldn't even know who you were talking about. But, you know, those songs will never be equaled. And a lot of them were standards. And during the 50s, there were a lot of pop songs that were coming out into the equation. And they were catchy little numbers, and they linger on forever. But anyway, Thomas, thank you for that. And he remembers the days when I was working on a Sunday afternoon doing a relax program. Now, that's going back, Thomas, when you brought that up. And there was a notable that I work with, David Miller, and we used to do it alternatively. And I'd do one Sunday and he would do the second Sunday, and it'd be vice versa. And sometimes I'd fill in for him and he would fill in for me. And then we had the late Sandra McCurdy join the forces, and she introduced her program Sunday with Sandra. But prior to that, yeah, we were doing the Relax program. It's quite a while back there, and it was just fantastic. You know, they were good days. And I was only conversing here with George Krupinski in the studio about the early days we were working together on radio. I mean, how coincidental is that? And George is not here, but I mean, if he was here and that phone call rang, he would sort of communicate with that experience there, because they were fun days back then. It was spontaneous radio, and we certainly conversed beautifully on air at the drop of the hat, and it was wonderful. But anyway, thank you, Thomas, for your call out there, and you got good memories out there, mate, and thank you so much for your input to the program. All right, it's 1:30 on the dot. We better pause, and we'll be back ever so shortly.
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96.5 Winner FM. Did you know who that singer was? That is Frida from ABBA. And she's gone as a soloist and released a wonderful recording with beautiful standards along the way, all songs from the 50s and 60s. And she recorded that in 2004. It's a little while back, but a former member of the Swedish band, as we said, and a nice rendition of Fly Me to the Moon. How about that? And preceding that, the chairman of the board, Francis Albert Sinatra, doing Cycles, one of his better tracks. When he recorded that in 1968, it was his comeback single because he was a little bit waning there with recordings and so forth. And I know that he did something stupid with his lovely daughter, Nancy Sinatra, but this one sort of, you know, came back for him. It was written by Gail Coldwell, and she's a very prominent songwriter overseas, and she still gets out there and performs too as well. But the chairman of the board there at peak number 23 on the American cash box, Cycles, and number 2 on the Easy Listening 100, top 100. How about that for Frank Sinatra? Tell you what, you know, when he got into those songs there with the modern arrangement, it just, you know, really sold for him, as opposed to a lot of his earliest music that he did with other orchestrations and that. Okay, and opening up the bracket there from 1971, he remastered that all over again, re-recorded it. The official recording came out in 1962. And he went back into the studio in 71 at the RCA Studios. He would have went in there incognito, because I tell you what, if anybody had recognised him, he wouldn't have had a chance of recording. Love Letters, Elvis Presley there, and remixed all over again for the 2016 Royal Philharmonic Orchestra. And I've got to hand it to John, just gave me a call from Burnside Heights, and I've got a feeling that John passed that on to me, and it's a treasure. So there we go. That's Elvis Presley crooning his way through Love Letters. All right, it's 1:43. We've got a couple of text messages up there. And above all that, I just had two calls in. And best I mention the text messages, because they came in first. So here we go. Evan, how you doing? I missed you on Thursday. I was hoping to hear from you. I don't know what happened there. I don't know whether you did. And I lost it amongst the messages. I hope I didn't. But anyway, he's out there listening. Good on you, Evan. I'm listening, Ronnie, and love Evan. Terrific guy he is, and he goes out of his way to pick up Frank, to bring him into the studio. He does a lot of work behind the scenes and that, and he's not credited for, really. And he comes from far and wide, and he does that, and he's a treasure. So good on you, Evan. Thank you for that, and nice to know you're out there. We got one from my offsider that came in on Thursday, Dave Graham Jr. Top of the afternoon to you, Dave. Ronnie, loving the show and the songs. I got my hot dog today. And is it that big one that you were talking about? The one that they, the big Frankfurt, you know, big Whopper. He likes those. And yeah. He goes on to say he went to the market. Which market was that? St. Andrews, was it? Oh, right, St. Andrews. And I bought a pair of Jordan Runners. $35. That's cheap. Gee whiz. I tell you, that's a bargain. You've done well. Good on you there, Dave. Well done. All the best to you, mate. And good to hear from you today. And have a great weekend. And thank you for coming in and joining me on Thursday. It was wonderful. All right. And when he sang Blue Suede Shoes, it was just fantastic. And he was in key and everything. And I like the way where he says, you know, to the instrumental part, he said, "Take it away." He really improvises beautifully. Good on you there, Dave. I'm looking forward to the next visit. All right, we've got another one up here. It's just come through. I was busy with
piping and needling. Is it needling? Yeah. To memorise an entire song for class. Ah, he's doing, he's playing the bagpipes. Good on you, Evan. Well done. And, yeah, I've yet to hear you on air playing the bagpipes. I'm waiting for the day, mate. But you see, I can't pick up the whole program. I can only pick it up in the car when I'm travelling. I can't get it where I am. So if I'm travelling out, you know, and you're playing the bagpipes, I'll let you know if I'm listening in. You can maybe blow a few bars on air and interrupt Frank during the course of his program. Anyway, good to hear from you, Evan, once again. Got another one. Evan, did you just send another one? I'm listening to Ronnie, love Evan. Is that the old one? It's come through again. So there we go. Yeah, I think might be the screen's playing up anyway. And we've got a couple of calls here to acknowledge. First of all, we just had a call in from Terry of Brunswick, and he's out there and he did enjoy Don Cherry. And he loved that song, Let It Be Me. Thank you, Terry. And always nice to hear from you. And he said it's sunshining in Brunswick. So there we go. We got a call in from John of Burnside Heights, and John's listening out there. Top of the afternoon to you, John. And he enlightened me about his listening to the program, and he always does, and he enjoys it. We lost a saxophonist through the week, and I noticed that it came up on my phone too as well. And Sonny Rollins is his name. He's played with many notables in the music industry. He was a light jazz saxophonist and a session player, and he died at the tender age of 95. Not a bad innings, I'll tell you. Yeah. And he's played and performed with Miles Davis, a great jazz performer, and John Coltrane is another one that comes to mind. So they're regulars usually on the supper club that come, on various nights when Linda Gidlin's on air presenting the program. So there we go. Good on you, John. Thank you for that. And thank you for giving us a call and keeping in touch, mate. Always nice to hear from you. And say hello to Sophie. Don't forget. Okay, now, it's 1:48 and I'm going to play this song. Now, this is Raoul Malo. This particular recording was passed on to me by Gina, okay? I think it's part of the collection of Jannas. She was offloading her CDs, and Gina was kind enough to pass it on to Ronnie the Bonnie. And there were many notables there that could play and use these CDs, but I'm more than grateful to have it. And I went through it and listened to every song on this CD. And this particular song I'm going to play next took my heart, and it just swept me away. It really did. It's a beautiful French piece which was made famous by Edith Piaf, and the song's entitled La Vie en Rose. Now, I'm just going to enlighten you about a little bit of the trivia on this particular recording and the artist. Now, Raoul Malo recorded this before an acquired audience of family, friends in 2024. Now, bear in mind, it was the same year he was diagnosed with his illness. He died of cancer. And he died only last year, I think it was, last December. And he was only 60 years young. Now, this is a beautiful piece of tender, emotional, feeling love song. So when you listen to this version, it's just wonderful. It'll sweep you away. It did for me. And as I say, it was recorded live before an acquired audience. So you got to listen to the violin at the start and the beautiful piece of orchestration and everything. This is the late and great Raoul Malo of the Mavericks. Solo. Have a listen, folks. Here we go. I'm going to play the right one right now.

0: How about that? And he was diagnosed that same year he recorded that wonderful piece of music. And sadly, we lost him last December. And what a wonderful melodic piece of music that is. La Vie en Rose, provided to us by Raoul Malo, lead singer of, well, he was, of the Mavericks. And a very prominent group in the field of country music. And gee whiz, that really swept me away when I first heard that. And thank you, Gina, for that contribution to the program. We've been inundated with text messages here, and I've got to say, I'm going to read them out very shortly. And it's nice to have the company of all these listeners out there. It's just fantastic. Now, Dave Graham Jr., once again, he sent in another text about the hot dog that he received and the Jordan Runners. And they're around $230 if you want real new ones. So I don't know. Are they pre-used? Are they? They're pre-worn. Are they, Dave? I'm not sure. But anyway, there you go. But unless he knows someone that gets them for him, pretty reasonable. All the best to you, Dave. Thank you for that. We got another text message that's come through. Gee whiz. Hi, Ronnie. Listening is always good music. Cheers, Dave and Carmen from Kangaroo Ground. Nice to hear from you, Dave and Carmen out there. All the very best to you and have a wonderful weekend. Nice to know you out there. Ha ha! I just wound that down. I didn't know that you were George Krupinski. How you doing, mate? He popped. Hey, gee, I've got to tell you. Hang on, I'll just go back. I'll just get the page here. I had a call in from a guy. He's never phoned me before. Let me find it. Here we go. His name is Thomas Webb from Montmorency. Do you know, we were conversing in the studio about old times and everything here. This gentleman rings in and he remembers when I was hosting the program on a Sunday afternoon with David Miller. Relax with Ron and relax with David. That was long before Sandra McCurdy took over. And this guy was reminiscing to me on the phone. I only wish you were still here, mate. I would have passed a phone to you. Unbelievable. Now George sends me a text. I mean, how's this for timing? Unbelievable. I'm enjoying musical memories, he says there, Ronnie. Not the crying and the weeping stuff, is it there, George? He's not into country music, but anyway. He'll play anything. You got good feedback this morning on your program there, mate. I looked at a few text messages there. You did well. Good on you, mate. Have a great weekend, George. All the best to you. I was hoping he was going to hang around the studio like a bad smell so I can get him on air, but he didn't want to. He's gone off out the door with the other George. All right, we got another one here. Gee whiz, I had to pull over, Ronnie. To send you a message. What a beautiful rendition of that. Gina, thank you. Isn't it wonderful? Look, I've got to say, that really swept me away when I heard that. I listened to every track on that CD that you passed on to me. And then when I got to track number 17, I listened to the violin at the start and I said, hello, this is different. And then all of a sudden, it doesn't say what the song is on the CD. It's got it interpreted as Come to Me, but it's nothing to do with La Vie en Rose, if you know what I mean. But so I played it. And when I heard him sing the first few bars, I was swept away. And I thought, gee, how good is this? So I let it run through and I thought, I've got to play this on Saturday. So there you go, Gina. Thank you for that. And nice to know you're out there listening too. Oh, man. We've got another one that's come through. Oh, Dave, you're gonna wear your fingers, mate. They have been won a couple of times. They have been worn a couple of times. Is that what you're saying to me? That's the runners, Dave Graham Jr. Good on you, mate. Well done. All right, so there you go. All the text messages are done. All right, we're going to take you back to the music. and a favourite of everybody out there, Dean Martin. And one of his earliest recordings, I think he did this around about 1962, and everybody's covered it. And also, there's a lovely lady by the name, I'm trying to think of her name now, she was married to James Taylor. Help me, someone out there. Not coming to me. She had You're So Vain. Trying to think of her name. It's not coming to me. Anyway, if you, anybody knows, put it up there on the text messages. She did a version of this on a an album she brought out not so long ago. And it's all standards. But anyway, we've got Dino, the crooner of all crooners, the cool man of crooning, and he's going to do My One and Only Love. Enjoy, everyone.
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0: Isn't that nice? Johnny Tillotson, and he wrote that especially for Priscilla Presley. Can you believe that? When Elvis came back from the army, and we all got to hear that he had a nice girlfriend back home in Germany, and it was Priscilla Presley, a nice acquaintance, and Johnny was swept away with her eyes. And he said that when he came to Australia, and he said, I had to write a song especially for Priscilla Presley, and that's Dreamy Eyes. He was just infatuated with her eyes. She had nice-looking eyes. And so there you go, Johnny Tillotson. It's amazing what eyes can do to you. Impressions on the face and everything, and to write a song about it. So there you go. Johnny Tillotson, the late and great, sad to say, he's no longer with us. He succumbed to Alzheimer's, unfortunately. And but when I saw him, he was quite alert and everything. You know, we've lost two players in the music industry with that in the pop field of the 60s and the early 60s. The other one was Bobby B. He succumbed to the same illness. So, yeah. So there you go. And I think I'm losing it a bit too, because I couldn't remember Carly Simon. And I've got two calls that came through in reference to Carly Simon. So I'm going to acknowledge those very shortly. And it was Carly Simon that... Roger. Man, Carly Simon that recorded that song, My One and Only Love. We've got an operator just walked into the studio. He's going to be filling in, I've got a feeling. So I've got to get myself prepared for this one. All right, now, John of Burnside Heights was the first person to phone through and tell me it was Carly Simon. Then Patrick Bandura. Patrick, thank you for your call. And he said, was it Carly Simon you were looking for, Ron? And that was it. So he's travelling in the car, he's listening, which is beaut. And Terry of Brunswick, once again, Terry rang me and he said, gee, it's fantastic music, Ronnie. Keep it going. So we're doing our best, mate, and that's what we're here for. We aim to please. All right, we're going to pause for a message or two. Anybody else wishes to call us, 9457 1718. And if you wish to send us a text, by all means, it's 0456 965 965. Back shortly, everyone.
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2: Hello there, my name's John O'Coleman, and I've had prostate cancer. Right now, there's about 200,000 Aussie blokes living after a diagnosis, but nine of us still die every single day. 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
0: Ah, Rob's going to be presenting the most happy fella. I think that's a Frank Lesser musical, The Most Happy Fella. I hope I've got that right, Rob. If you're listening out there, that's happening this Tuesday evening, 9 o'clock sharp. Give him a listen and he'll certainly entertain you. All right, we're going to take you back to the music. One of the great crooners of the music industry. He certainly was with RCA Records till the end of his day, and he left us. What age was he? I'm just looking here. He was... doing some sums there. He died, he was 89. He actually died of Alzheimer's, actually. He's another one. Yeah, 2001 he died, and he was 89 years young. Speaking of Perry Como, everybody remembers Perry Como. I mean, he sold millions of records over globally throughout the world, and he was recording right up until 1987 for RCA Records, and he certainly churned out album after album. He had his own variety show for a number of years. It ran quite a long while, and he had many notables on that particular show too as well. So I'll pick two of the best for you to listen to today. So enjoy the voice of Perry Como.
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0: Okay, we're going to do the weather. I overlooked that one. I'm sorry about that. 30th of May, 2026, and the second last day of autumn. And come Monday, it'll be the first day of winter. For 3 months, get out your heaters, everybody, and electric blankets and everything that goes to boot, and those fluffy blankets that you can buy in the shops now. Keep yourself warm. Forecast for the balance of the afternoon. They say it's a sunny day out there. I can't tell in here. Light clouds and very light breezes. 16 degrees, you expect the top. Looking ahead to tomorrow, Sunday, partly cloudy at 13, and Monday, it's going to be a little overcast and raining at 11 degrees. All right, that's your weather details for the weekend. Let's take you back to the music.
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0: You said it.

0: there you go. Perry Como in his very last studio session. He recorded that in 1987. I tell you what, he still went into the swing of things, did he not? And, recording right up until all those years that he had been recording with the same record company, RCA. He kicked it off with Then You Can Tell Me Goodbye, a song that was written by John D. Loudermilk, who's synonymous in writing songs for Sue Thompson. And not only that, he did numbers himself, like Language of Love and Dr. Ben Casey, you may recall. And that was John D. Loudermilk. And Perry was accompanied by Chet Atkins on that particular recording. He recorded that in 74, and That's What Friends Are For. He recorded that in 87. And, of course, that was used for the AIDS Association to raise funds and so forth. But there you go, Perry Como went into the studio for the last visit. And unfortunately, after that, he succumbed to illness. And as we said, from his last studio session, Perry Ronald Como is his real name, is the smooth operator who invented casual in the style of music. And I got a feeling that Bing Crosby may have dubbed him with that title there. Perry had a strong association with his record company, as we said, 44 years. Long time. And Perry sadly died on the 12th of May, just 6 days short of his 89th birthday due to Alzheimer's. And his birthday was last May. Last week, would have been the week before last, about 2 weeks ago, 18th of May 1912. And Perry Como, he lasted, his television show lasted 19 years, from 1948 to 1967. What an effort, a gallant effort. And he had many a notables on that particular variety show too. We've got another text message up there. I'll tell you what an afternoon we've had. Thank you, everybody out there. This is Bobby. How are you, Bobby? Nice to know you out there. I'll just get up here for this one because it's a long one. Hi, Ronnie. Fabulous listening. Thanks for the great Sinatra late career hit Cycles. That's the one he brought out in 1968. There were three smash hits in that period. To the chairman, you mentioned the other one, Something Stupid. But also, I think it goes on further, there was, so I played it the other day too. I'll just see if there's a further message here. Hang on. We've got to do this. Yes, it is. Okay. Strangers in the Night. We can't forget that one, can we, Bobby? Good on you there, mate. Nice to know you out there and you're listening to the program, which is Beaut is a regular listener to Plato Waxes. And not only that, he drops in and listens to our program on Saturday Express. I think the other one too as well that he recorded was Love's Been Good to Me. You may recall that one there. Sinatra, really, you know, when he blended in beautifully with different orchestrations. I mean, he had Nelson Riddle and Billy May in the orchestra, and many years ago he had other orchestrations backing him and everything, but his voice and his diction was just incredible. So you can't take anything away from him. He was the chairman of the board. Let's take you back to the music, everybody.
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2: G'day, it's Adam Harvey here, and you're listening to the Saturday Express and my mate Ronnie. Good on you, Ronnie.

That guitarist you hear in the background is Tommy Emmanuel doing the guitar work with Adam Harvey there. I had the pleasure of talking to Tommy one afternoon on this program, and I gave him a call. I noticed that he was performing in Melbourne. There was an ad in the paper. In those days, the Sun was pretty prominent, and they had the entertainment field on the back page there and towards the end, and I saw it there, and I gave him a call that morning, believe it or not, and he responded by coming on the program that afternoon. Just incredible. Tommy Emmanuel, see, you've got to have the context to get into radio. But anyway, Adam Harvey there, Mr. Bojangles, and of course he recorded that in 2009, Australian country great. He's won many of Tamworth Golden Guitar Awards. Jerry Jeff Walker was the gentleman who wrote the song in dedication to a New Orleans homeless man who was just out of the slammer, as a matter of fact, and it covers a real life encounter he met in the street who danced, and he adopted the name Bill Bojangles. He adopted the name from Bill Bojangles Robinson, you may recall, many years ago. He was a famous Afro-American tap dancer. And Sammy Davis Jr., I think, once did a tribute on disc in relation to that particular gentleman there, Mr. Bojangles. So there you go. And, yeah, Adam Harvey, another gentleman that's joined us on this program on about four occasions, which is beaut. All right, let's continue with the music, and we're going to stay in the country field. There was a duo from America. I think they hailed out of Texas in Oklahoma, okay, or Oklahoma in Texas. And that is Brooks and Dunn. I think it's Kix Brooks and Ronnie Dunn. They got together and they released a few albums, and here's a beautiful track lifted off one of their albums called Borderline, and it was recorded in 1996, and this is a beautiful love piece called My Love Will Follow You. Hope you enjoy it, folks. Brooks and Dunn on Inner FM. Oh, we got the wrong one, have we? Yeah. We got the wrong one. Okay, we've got to plug in this one. My apologies on that one. Here we go. Brooks and Dunn. And I hope I've got the right track lined up. Yes, I am. Love this song. Enjoy, everybody.

Brooks and Dunn. Isn't that a beautiful number? My Love Will Follow You. And it's lifted off their Borderline CD that they brought out in 1996. I know it's going back a little bit, but they're a great duo and they're still performing, I take it. And they came out here and they performed at the Palais here in Melbourne. And, of course, I've got a feeling that Lee Kernaghan may have been the supporting act at the time when they performed out here. Don't quote me, but I'm pretty certain it was. So there you go. I'm only going by memory. Okay, it's 2:31. Coming up at 3 p.m. this afternoon in the chair and on the air, a gentleman who hosts a program on a Monday afternoon, the Muso's Music Man, and that is Roger Watson. He's going to be joining you this afternoon, and he's filling in for lovely AJ Angela Jones. So he's going to play quite a mix. So he's going to entertain you for a couple of bells and give him a listen. He's going to support you. He doesn't want to come on mic and talk about it. He's going to play his music and he's going to do his own thing. So there you go. It's all happening. And we'll remind you about that as we get closer to the time. All right. Now, I'm going to play a song right now that I had a request to play all over again. And I played this about a couple of weeks ago on air, and I got quite a response, actually, not only on the text messages but on phone calls too as well. A lovely lady rang me on the phone and said, do play it again sometime, and we're going to rectify that problem today. This is a gentleman who certainly is what you could class as a country outlaw. Now, when I say that, this gentleman is not only had hard times when he was a youngster going to school and so forth, but as he grew older, he got into a bit of mischief and he broke the law. And indeed, he ended up in the slammer. And he was in and out of the slammer throughout his life, and he was just one of those rough dudes. He had plenty of tats all over him and everything, and he was a great... But you see, in the slammer, you got plenty of time to do things on your own, okay? So what did he do? He did what he did best, write country songs, and he did his best work in the slammer. Okay. Now, unfortunately, we lost him only a couple of weeks ago. He died really a month ago. I mean, time flies. Last April, the 26th of April, and he was 86 years young. And as I said, he wrote most of his best work in the prison. His name is David Allan Coe. Okay. Now, you've got to listen to this song. It's a beautiful piece of music, but also his guitar work is exquisite. He sang this on television. It wouldn't have been that long ago before he died, but he was suffering with ill health at the time. This song goes back to 1984. It's called Mona Lisa Lost Her Smile, okay? This is the country outlaw of America. Forget Willie Nelson. This guy has really done the hard yard. Here he is, David Allan Coe. Enjoy.

Isn't that a beautiful piece of music? Mona Lisa, Laughter, Smile. David Allan Coe, the late David Allan Coe, who we lost just last month. And gee whiz, you know, you listen to the lyrics and that and everything, it just takes you away, doesn't it? Beautiful piece of music. It's 2:39, everyone, on Inner FM 96.5. Here's the cool crooner, Canadian French crooner.

French Canadian cool crooner, the one and only Michael Bublé. And covering the old Bee Gees number from way back when, To Love Somebody. Here's a gentleman who walked into our studio out of the blue, believe it or not, walked in with his guitar in his hand, and he sat before me. And in those days, we were broadcasting the footy on Inner FM, and our program was only going for about an hour and three quarters, and then the footy took over, and this gentleman just walked in casually with his guitar, sat before me, and I was amazed. He just sat there, and I got him to play a number, and that was Up There Kazali, believe it or not, and he did that for us. Here, live in the studio. I'm speaking of Mike Brady. And Mike, if you're out there, all the very best to you, mate. And geez, a wonderful experience that day, I'll tell you, leading into the football, because that was our theme to open up the broadcast. And the guys at the other end at the broadcasting venue, they were swept away. They were swept off their feet when they heard that Mike Brady was in the studio and doing the lead in. So, having said that, here's a track taken off his wonderful CD called The Living Years. And I've got to thank my good buddy Frank out there. I haven't heard from you, Frank. I don't know what you're doing. Are you listening to the other station, are you? Who knows? Anyway, here we go. Mike Brady doing a song that was written, certain he wrote this, Otis Redding, Dock of the Bay. He may have written it. So he had a big hit with it. So here's Mike Brady doing the honours.

0: Brady.
1: Gee whiz, what a great talent he's been to the Australian music industry. And Dock at the Bay, he does a fine version of that. In fact, there's some great numbers on this CD. He released it in 2009 and he covers Roy Orbison, Benny King, The Temptations, Mike and the Mechanics, Percy Sledge, as you just heard there, Otis Redding, Joe Cocker, and also Ray Charles as well. Eleanor Rigby's on there, the Beatles, and of course Zoot, and gee whiz, Little Boy Sad, MPD Limited. Brings back some fond memories on the old Go label. Oh, man. Okay, Frank, you're out there. Good on you, mate. Thank you for that. Just tuned in on this dreary day. Is it like that out there, Frank? Because I've got to hear, it says it was sunny when I left home, and I put the washing out on the line, so I hope it's not raining out there. All the best to you, mate. Nice to know you out there, and I missed your program last week. I wasn't out and about, so I couldn't catch up on your program. The only time I can listen is in the car, you know that. So it's the only chance I get. But I'm anticipating for the wonderful event when it happens that your good buddy there, Evan, will get out his bagpipes and play them so I can hear him. But I haven't heard him yet, so I'm waiting for the day. Brace yourself for some changes there, Frank. I'm not going to tell you anymore. I better be nice. Keep it quiet. Got a meeting tomorrow and I'm not going. Oh, man. Can't go. I've got to go to a birthday party. So there you go. I'm all lined up. I'll be on the other side of town anyway. So there you have it. All right, we're going to take it back to the music on Inner FM. Here's the King. Rock and roll.

0: The King Elvis Presley there with the Royal Philharmonic Orchestra behind him. Don't you just love all that brass? And there we go, Bigger Hunk of Love. He recorded that initially in 1916. They remixed that beautifully, haven't they? I think he went, that was extracted from one of his live performances, and they edited out the clapping and shouting and so forth. They can do wonders today with technology, just incredible. All right, here's a group. It goes back to, I'd say, the 70s. I don't know if anybody's familiar with them, but they're a soft rock band. And I was only talking to Roger Watson just we were conversing here in the studio just a little while back about soft rock. And we ourselves, when we were in a band, we got into the movement of the soft rock wave. And this band happened to be around at the time when we were involved with the band. They came up with this song, and it really took me that I went out and got a copy of the album, Ambrosia. This will bring back some fond memories to those people out there who enjoy soft rock. Enjoy. And I hope it's coming up. No, it isn't. Okay, we haven't got it quite locked in. Okay, let's have a message and I'll get over this hurdle.
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0: Absolutely. We played that before, so I guess, you know, the message will get across, isn't it? Frank, good on you, mate. You got a message up there, and we got one from Evan as well. And Evan says it'll be... for 2 weeks' time, the studio will be buzzing and rumbling. He's going to bring in his bagpipes in 2 weeks' time. And then it goes on to say, I get a message up here, I'm not in on Tuesday. Evan is unavailable. He's been banging his baggies in aid, almost blowing the glass out of the studio. Boy, are they loud. Is he... Yeah, I can imagine when you're in the studio, you know, and someone's playing in the opposite studio and really playing those pipes and everything. He enjoys it, so why not? If you love what you're doing there, Evan, keep doing it. And poor old Frank, he will drown him out. I can imagine what Frank would be going through too. Good on you, mate. Nice to know you out there. All right, let's go out with this one because we've only got 5 minutes left. Here's the soft rock band, Ambrosia. Bring them back a memory.

0: Ambrosia on Inner FM and How Much I Feel. It was a great number when that came out, and I tell you what, it got lots of airplay on the radio, which was beaut too, as well. Okay, just before we go, better play this.
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0: Good on you, Dave. And this week we'll be featuring Ebony and Ivory, all black and white performers of the jukebox era. People of the nature, Jimmy Reed, the Nightcaps, Arthur Alexander, Jerry Wallace, Jackie Wilson, Hollywood Flames, Everly Brothers, John Lee Hooker, the Giants, they'll all be in there. We've got On This Day in Music History and a profile to the Ebony and Ivory Blues Masters. So there you have it. That's our program for this coming Thursday. Look forward to your company, and that is 3 right through until 6 p.m. and we'll entertain you. In the meantime, everybody, I'm going to wish you a wonderful weekend. Thank you to everybody that sent in phone calls today. I had an interesting call about a lovely lady about the Lee Gordon book last week that David Kuchma brought in for me. Thank you for that, and my appreciation to you for your lovely thought. And have a great weekend, and from the Latin Aussie, I bid you adios, everybody, and stand by because you're in the tender care of Roger Watson. He's coming up in about 15 seconds' time. Adios, everybody. Bye for now.
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4: Well, it's Access All Areas, we're all right, but it isn't. It's Roger Watson here instead of AJ, who's having a nice rest. Thanks to Ronnie, a couple of old drummers, and he just reminded me, unfortunately, that was 50 years ago. Ah, goodness gracious, that every story you tell, this happened to me 40 years ago, this happened 45. Oh, we're up to 50 already, Ronnie. What are we going to do? We're still going, though. That's the important thing. So all sorts of things, AJ said, play whatever you like today, and if you've got any requests, you can send me a text on 0456 965 965. I know we've got a few regulars of AJ's, and so I've got Bay City Rollers ready, Harry Styles and Elvis we're going to start with, and I'm the devil in disguise because the other devil is taking a week off.

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1: Oh, as Ronnie leaves the studio, we again thank you for a great Saturday Express. It was absolutely fantastic. I got in a bit earlier and just set everything up because I had a lot to do. So there we go. And we're without AJ this week, but Love Really Hurts Without You, AJ.

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2: Oh, AJ's not here, but I've got to play a couple of her boyfriends. So we've got Harry Styles and John Farnham. So just in case she listens to the podcast later on, at least we'll put them up nice and early for you, AJ. Harry Styles, Sign of the Times, and then Two Strong Hearts, John Farnham coming up.

0: There we go, AJ. We've played the two boyfriends, one after the other, and of course, Song of the Times. And then John Farnham. Now, this, you've sure, lots of you have heard, but there's a tribute concert for John Farnham coming up at Rod Laver Arena on September the 20th, on Sunday the 20th of September. And tickets go on sale next Tuesday, June the 2nd. There is supposed to be, this is what I read, hopefully I'm sure they wouldn't lie, 120 artists. So anybody you can think of that can sing in Australia, looks as though they're on this at this concert. So it is a tribute to John Farnham, which is, it sounds as though it's going to be fantastic. And via video, I think Celine Dion and Hugh Jackman are going to be part of it as well. So it is going to be huge. I quickly looked it up. Didn't look as though the tickets were all that expensive. So, you know, they're around the sort of $100 mark. So for a Rod Laver thing, I may have just said from, you know what it's like, from, and you've sitting behind a post. But check it out if you're interested in it. We're all John Farnham fans. Talking of fans, I got a great Michelle, thank you. Is this you, Roger? Yes, it is. It's Roger Watson filling in for AJ. I'm usually on Mondays for Muzo's Music. And after this message, I am going to play your ZZ Top request and a Bay City Rollers a bit later. And Tim is listening in. So thank you. Happy Saturday, he says. Yes, I'm well. And here, Tim, let me know if you want to hear anything. So AJ said we could just play while the cat is away, the mice will play, and we can play whatever we like. So after this break, we'll start with Michelle's ZZ Top.
1: That's entertainment. I hope you can join us every Sunday at noon. We've had some great guests on the program over the years. Michael Ball and Elfie Bow, the singing sensations from the United Kingdom.
2: But my love has always been singing, and nothing beats being part of a company in a hit musical. It's just the greatest feeling.
3: Is it true you've never had a singing lesson?
2: That is true, I'm afraid.
3: How can that be?
2: No, it's true. I haven't. No, I went to drama school. I studied acting.
4: It's amazing what they can do with recording these days. Auto-tune comes in so handy. I mean, it's amazing.
3: Cover anything.
2: Don't listen to him.

Oh, there we go, Michelle. A couple of requests for you. And that was Bay City Rollers, I Don't Want to Be With You. And before that, I hadn't heard this before, ZZ Top, Viva Las Vegas. And Jean rang in to say it was fantastic. She absolutely loved it. So in a minute, Jean, sorry I had to hang up on you, but the phone in here is not working for me. Might work in a minute, but I just have to push a couple of buttons to make sure it's going. But I had to run out of the studio to go and pick it up. And so sorry I had to, because I have to get back to push the next button. Okay, after this, I'm going to find something hot for Jean. So we'll see what we can find out. But I'll just play one. This is Fox on the Run with Sweet, just to get us going again. And then I've got one just perfect for you, Jean. Don't you worry, I've got one in mind.

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1: 'Twas the night before Christmas when all through the house not a creature was stirring, not even a mouse. 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A hello, a how's it, and are you okay? Some chit-chat, a natter, a check-in or two to say, I'm here and I care about you. 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
2: Oh, we're filling in for AJ this week, and Dave Graham Jr. sent a text in. Thank you, Dave Graham Jr. The songs are a bit different than AJ, but we're doing our best. But we can have whatever we want. So if you want to listen to something, you just text me in on 0456 965 965. And as long as it hasn't got any rude words or anything, we'll play it for you. Now, Gene, you wanted something hot. This is a great, it does go for a little while, so if you've got any requests, shoot them in now and I can find them while this is playing. But this is Foreign Alive. This is a fantastic sort of thing I play on my Monday show, but I'm playing it for Gene. Hot-blooded Foreigner Live.

0: Oh, there we go, Malcolm. And he came on a bit early because that's what John... He couldn't get on quick enough. So as I was finding it, that giving myself a bit of a laugh. But yes, we'll let AJ know. I know you're looking forward to her coming back next week. We all are. So often I'm out in the garden listening to AJ with her fun and laughter. So, you know, it's a little bit of a different show, but... As I said, we've got lots of requests today, so you can have whatever you like. So don't miss out. I've got after this message, I've got one for Tim, Born to Be Bad, for George Thorogood, and Anna Croydon. I'll look for yours if I can find it. So back in a moment.
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1: Oh, here's one for Anne of Croydon, going right back to 1963. Kathy Kirby, dance on

of Croydon. I hope you enjoyed that. And in the meantime, I've had another couple of requests come through. Great song, this next one, all about the love triangle between George Harrison and Eric Clapton and Patty Boyd in the middle of it. So, of course, I started with George and then went over to Eric, and I believe that George was actually the best man at Eric's wedding with Patty Boyd. But Layla, that's what it's all about.

0: that is just an amazing song that I know lots of people like. Nakoda is just a beautiful instrumental. So now, what can I tell you about Patti Boyd? She's 82 years old now, and I don't think there's anybody who's inspired more songs over the years. So when she was with George Harrison, so Something from the Beatles, Abbey Road, 1969, that is all about the greatest love song ever written, Frank Sinatra reckons, and all about Patti Boyd, I Need You, which was in 1965, is one of the earliest songs when he was dating Patti Boyd. Then If I Needed Someone was another one written in 1965. And then For You Blue was another track mentioning Patti Boyd. And So Sad was written in 1974, which was on Dark Horse, melancholy song written during the latter rockier years of their marriage. Now, Layla, we've just heard about. But Eric Clapton then went and wrote Wonderful Tonight, which is all about Patti Boyd, and also Bell Bottom Blues. And just to finish it off, so we can include the Rolling Stones, Ronnie Wood dated Patti for a little while, and then he went and wrote Mystifies Me. So I tell you what, Patti Boyd certainly had a lot of influence over a lot of very famous musicians. Back in a moment, I think we might go Gloria Estefan just to change the pace.
1: Yeah, the boy just turned 22. Yeah, he's still the boy. But Jesus, so much pressure on kids today. We knew he was having problems that he wouldn't or couldn't talk about. Typical male. Anyway, I see an ad for Men's Line in the local paper and leave it where I think he'll see it. Because I'll never know, but he's more his old self.
2: Men's Line is there 24 hours a day, every day. Call 1300 789 978.
1: Time we had that beer, son.
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1: Oh, yeah, send those texts in. We've got another hour to go before Ethan is on with Boogie Wonderland. So, we've got an whole hour to have whatever we want. Let's start with Take On Me. Uh-huh.

0: that's the police and something. I was just saying to good old Ethan, who's on at 5 o'clock, don't stand so close to me. It's the police and, yes, I'm chatting to Ethan. He is going to be on tonight. Don't you worry about that. Now, after this message, I've got a really old one. So it was a one-hit wonder, I think it was, by Mr. Hill. Dan Hill. See how many of you remember that. So back in a moment. And then we got some Akadaka. This is a request, the Akadaka one as well. And it's one they don't play in the concert. So you'll be amazed that they don't play this particular track.
1: Hey, Curtis Stone here. You know, sometimes it's easy to forget just how lucky we are. There are, in fact, lots of children and families doing it tough in these hard economic times. That's why I'm so proud to be an ambassador for Cottage by the Sea, who provide holiday programs at the beachside in Queenscliff for children and families in need from all over Victoria. Every child deserves a holiday, and when the going gets tough, you can actually help them have one. 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

Sometimes when we touch Dan Hill, you knew every word of that. Don't lie. That was a big hit for him. I think it's about the only one that happened. So, yes, this is what happens in the music industry. You can have a huge hit, everyone remembers it, and it all comes to a screaming halt. Let's get into Akadaka. They do not play this during their concert. They said it was too hard, and then they said it was a tribute to Bond. But anyway, whatever it is, it's the one you know, and then a bit of Phil Collins.

0: beautiful song, Phil Collins from Tarzan, You'll Be In My Heart. So that's for all the people who've got someone to love and always be in their heart. And just a reminder, it's Roger Watson filling in for AJ. Tell you what, we've only got half an hour to go. Still okay if you want to text with something to listen to. Tim, I've taken your advice with George Thorogood, so I'm going to play another one after this. So this is the Bad the Born after this one.
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there we go. Tim, we couldn't leave that one out as well. So, Tim, glad you're still listening and glad you enjoyed it. So, after this message now, one that AJ and I always do, I'm going to play again just to keep her in, and if she's listening to this on the podcast later on, you'll know it. It's Jimmy Barnes, it's Joe Bonamassa, it's Tina Arena all together, and it's just brilliant.

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our Uptown Girl, is not with us this week, so Roger Watson's been filling in, and I hope you've enjoyed the show. We've only got a little bit of time left. Someone's asked for a long song, which I'm going to play because it's a great classic, Don McLean, and keep in mind that Ethan will be on the airwaves at 5 o'clock, and here's Don McLean with American Pie.

Oh, what a classic. So all 8 minutes of it there. So thanks for that request. That actually is a great, great song. Don McLean, American Pie. A great sing-along. My brother plays piano, piano man in pubs and things like that, and they just go wild when he plays that. Now, Ethan has got a huge surprise for us. He comes on in just 5 minutes. So he's beavering away there, getting everything done. And he's got an American Top 40 special this week, and it's from 40 years ago in 1986, this week in 1986. What were you up to? What were you doing? Ethan is going to remind you. So a little bit of, I think, Men at Work. It will be near the end by then.

the wonderful Colin Hay. Just a fantastic song. Thanks to everyone who sent texting. Thanks for your support. Stick around for Boogie Wonderland, American Top 40, with the man himself, Ethan Lonsdale. I'm on Monday, 2 till 4. Hope to see you there. Bye for now.

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2: Good afternoon. In Kew, the Chandler Highway entry to the city-bound Eastern Freeway is closed until 5 a.m. Monday for upgrade works. Use Heidelberg Road or Studley Park Road as alternatives. On the M80 Ring Road at Greensborough, delays of up to 5 minutes are expected eastbound, with one lane closed due to north-east link works. And buses are replacing trains on parts of the Werribee, Williamstown and Upfield lines due to planned maintenance works. Check transport.vic.gov.au for all the details. You are now up to date with Melbourne's latest traffic on 96.5 Inner FM.
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Good afternoon, it is Ethan Lonsdale here, getting the Saturday party going on Boogie Wonderland. 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Mr. Watson, the magician, will be back on Monday between 2 to 4 for Amuso's Music, so you can catch him then. 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Coming up, when it always does, at 10 to 7, we'll be the 12-incher. And I can tell you this week, we'll be playing a dance cover of a very soft pop song. It was a cover put out in 1994 of a song from 83, originally recorded by a Welsh artist. You'll find out exactly what that is at 10 to 7. Make sure you stay tuned, because I will be giving you a clue. But first...

0: American Top 40, I'm Casey Kasem.
1: You might remember that great man. And with his help, we'll be counting down the top 20 of the top 40 from this week, 1986. Exactly 40 years ago. You feel old yet? Now, like all 80s countdowns, Madonna has to be in it somewhere, doesn't she? It wouldn't be an 80s countdown without Madonna. So I can guarantee Madonna is coming up. But you're going to have to wait a while because, like Madonna in the 80s, all her songs rot up the charts. So her song is coming up right at the end of the countdown. So she's on the way. But while we wait for her, we got Mr. Mister coming up soon. But to kick us all off at number 20, see if you remember this one. It's Heart, Nothing at All, 96.5 Inner FM, from coast to coast, as Casey would say. It's the sounds of our city.

At number 17, Robert Palmer, Addicted to Love, on the American Top 40 from this week in 1986. Now, I don't know about you, but I don't really have any memories from the 80s. I'm only 22, so I wasn't around 40 years ago. But I don't even know what this next song is. I know of the band, but I've never heard of this song. So I guess I'm going to move away from the mic for a second and have a listen. It's Culture Club, 96.5 Inner FM.

0: It's the Sounds of Our City's 96.5 Inner FM. There's Journey, Be Good to Yourself at number 13 on the American Top 40 from this week, 1986. I'm Ethan Lonsdale, Casey Kasem is here as we look back 40 years. Still got Madonna on the way, also Van Halen. And Casey, anything else you want to add?
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1: Good afternoon. The Chandler Highway city-bound entry to the Eastern Freeway remains closed until 5 a.m. Monday for upgrade works. Use Heidelberg Road or Studley Park Road as alternatives. And buses are replacing trains on parts of the Werribee, Williamstown and Upfield lines due

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1: Good afternoon. The Chandler Highway city-bound entry to the Eastern Freeway remains closed until 5 a.m. Monday for upgrade works. Use Heidelberg

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0: Hey, that's your problem. But don't forget my favorite one, Trumpy.
1: All right, Trumpy. Yeah, I got it.
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17: We're getting closer and closer to number one and counting down.

just like that, we've crossed the halfway point. Coming in at number 9, new shoes, I can't wait. It is Ethan Lonsdale here, counting down the top 20 from the American Top 40 from this week in 1986. Now, I don't know about you, but some of these songs I know, others I've never heard of before. And this next one is another one that I've never heard before. A song obviously from 1986, and got to number 55 on the charts here in Australia. Probably part of the reason why I've never heard of it before. But it did sell 35,000 copies here. It was also a top 10 US hit and reached the top 20 in many other countries. It's Miami Sound Machine, Bad Boy, 96.5 Inner FM, the sounds of our cities.

96.5 Inner FM at number 5, Orchestral Maneuvers in the Dark, If You Leave. Now we're getting very close to the finishing line, 4 to go. But there's still one artist who hasn't come up that I have been telling you is going to come up. And that's Madonna. So I'm just going to, you know, quickly have a look at the playlist here and see to make sure I'm standing by my word. And we got this one, then Patti LaBelle, and then... Oh, yeah, Madonna. She is on the way. She's about 3 songs off. So I guess we better get into it so we can hear her. Here's the Pet Shop Boys at number 4, West End Girls. The American Top 40 from this week in 1986, 96.5 Inner FM. Sometimes.

0: as Whitney says herself, the greatest. At number one on the American Top 40 from this week in 1986, Whitney Houston, The Greatest Love of All. I'm Ethan Lonsdale, and I've got all the dance and disco on the way to get you moving in the next 10 minutes on Boogie Wonderland.
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4: Mate, you know who I bumped into? 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You remember Daniel, yeah? He used to live across the other side of my house when we were living between Smith Street and High Street. 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

SMC, think about the way, going back to the 90s, it is Ethan Lonsdale here, and the clue is on the way. It's not too far away now. I know we all hold our breath with anticipation for this clue, and it's going to be coming up in about 30 minutes from now. And I think it's going to help you. There's only one way to find out if it's going to help you, and that's by staying tuned to find out. While we wait for that though, Donna Summer, she works hard for the money. 96.5 Inner FM.

0: 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Going back to the 80s there with Jackie Blue Zone. It is Ethan Lonsdale here, getting you into the Saturday night party spirit. And I've got the clue for the 12-incher on the way. As I've already told you, the clue, I'm hoping it's going to help you. I've just looked over my notes again and I'm a little bit less confident. But I guess we'll find out. There's only one way in which we're going to find out, and that's if you stay tuned to listen. So do that. You're going to hear the clue in the next 20 minutes after all the disco.
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3: And before we get to that, got to tell you, we just heard there from Rosebud, taking us back to the late 70s, 1979 to be exact, to Have a Cigar. No, no, Annalisa just loved that one. She was moving and grooving around the house to it. And you know what? I don't blame her.

Well, Wincher, I'm going to make it very simple, very straightforward for you. You should know exactly what the song is, but after I tell you this. As I've already told you, a song from 1983 from a Welsh singer, and I'm going to tell you exactly who that singer was. Then you should know exactly what I'm talking about. The song from 1983, sung by Bonnie Tyler. There's your clue. I think I made that too easy.

waiting around to guess because you should know exactly what it is. I made it that simple for you. Song from 1983, originally recorded by Welsh singer Bonnie Tyler, and then became a big dance song in 1994. A dance song which the singer didn't even want to record. She said, "We can't turn that soft poppy song into a dance song." And she said, quote, "Oh, I'll record it if I have to." Well, I'm sure she was glad she recorded it in the end because it was a top two hit in Australia. Also reached number two in the US and number five in the UK. It's the 12-incher of the night, Nikki French, with her version of Total Eclipse of the Heart. Of course, Olga's coming up next with the Crumber Crew. Will be a great show as always. Stay tuned right around till 9 o'clock. And I look forward to your company again next week, same time, 5 o'clock. Until then, party hard, have a great weekend, and I'll talk to you later.

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Good evening, Melbourne. Welcome to tonight's edition of the Crumba Crew. Thank you very much to Ethan for a brilliant, a superb 2 hours of Boogie Wonderland. Of course, we'll catch Ethan next week from 5 p.m. where he'll be kicking off the Saturday night party vibes. But right now, you are here with me. I'm Olga, taking you through right up until 9 o'clock this evening. Stay tuned. Stay with me for the next 2 hours. I'll play a song if you want me to play you a track. I can do it all right here on 96.5 in our FM. Don't forget that number if you do want to send me a text message direct here into the studios tonight. 0456 965 965. Good evening to Kerry. Kerry's already sent me a message. She is hot to trot tonight. Kerry, I hope that you and the fam have stayed dry today and warm. It was a bit of a lovely morning. We up until about lunchtime, we had a lot of sunshine, went for a walk. Rose had her first little, bushwalk expedition. She tried to jump into the river, but we all sort of dived on her and went, "No, don't dive into the river, Rose," the Maribyrnong River. She was all into it. We're like, "No, please don't do that, because you don't know how strong that current is at the moment." But she can't be stopped when she's around water pretty much. So I hope you, Kerry, Max, Jaden and Alex all had a lovely, lovely day. Hopefully you went out for a bit of a walk. Maybe Max went outside for a little bit of a spell. Well, no, we did. The five of us did. That's me, Rose, James, John and Jacob. Good evening to the boys, if they just so happen to be listening. I saw them very, very briefly before they took off with their dad to go collect some stuff in the trailer. I don't think actually took a trailer. I think they just went out and picked up something and chucked in the back of the car. Love that for them. Love that for them. But I sort of went, "Quick, go catch up with your dad. Go out with him. Don't forget the medicine and don't forget the guinea pig outside, because it's far too cold for Rock to be spending his night outside tonight." There you go, John, that's your little cue. Go and get the guinea pig out of there. Especially for John tonight, I'm going to dedicate the first track especially to him, because this song, I'm sure he'll love it. It's a collaboration between Fisher and Tones and I. This is brand spanking new at the moment. It is called Favour. Playing this one for the first time here.

0: Toronto.
1: Fisher, Tones and I are teaming up together. That is Favour. I'm not playing that one. I think maybe I am actually playing that one for the first time here on the Corumba Crew. Coming up next, this is a little bit of Bed on Fire with G Flip. Also got a track in here for Kerry in this little...

Right there is G Flip with Bed on Fire. It's actually making a debut this week on the ARIA Top 50 chart, sitting in at number, where are you?

reminded Kerry. Not that anyone ever needs reminding of a bit of Madonna. But that was a little bit of a Josh Fawaz with Like a Prayer. But because it reminded us of Madonna's Like a Prayer, let's do a bit of a mega mix. Especially for Kerry tonight.

0: am much more inclined now than I was when I made Close Encounters to really believe that we're not the only intelligent civilization in the universe.
1: What did you steal?
2: 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People have a right to know the truth.
0: This is a story about us. All of us.
3: Good morning, Kansas City.
0: Up against the most extraordinary event in human history.
4: What's happening to me? I'm frightened out of my wits.
5: You don't need to be. You have someone else.
4: Daniel Kellner.
2: Who is this?
4: Do not go back to the house. They found you. I don't know who you are, but they're gonna kill you.
6: The human race cannot accept what we know. We need to stop him any way we can.
2: What am I doing? What am I doing? What am I doing? What am I doing?
7: This 79-year cover-up of the truth has to end.
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0: When Disclosure Day actually happens, we're going to have to accept we haven't been alone since the beginning of time.
7: The only way to know your purpose is to go back to where it all began.
2: I know you.
4: I know you too. What happened to us?
0: I used to say to myself, wouldn't it be wonderful if all of this turned out to be true? I'm now thinking, wouldn't it be wonderful for people to know all of this is true?

0: domain name for you.
1: When a client, when a real world client actually walks in your classroom, that's when you feel, oh, this is happening for real.
2: I think the placement experience has prepared me for life after university by not only developing my technical skills, but also soft skills, how to work with people, how to talk in professional environments.
1: So I know that I'm ready now to go out there. Like, I'm not at all nervous about going out in the real world and working in that space because we have had that experience here.

Madonna tribute mega mix. Going out especially for Kerry tonight. I'm going to message Kerry in a second. Might do it now, actually.

All right. Just as I was saying it, Kerry messaged me as well. So right there is the Madonna tribute Megamix going out especially for Kerry tonight. Let's get back into the ARIA Top 50, sitting at number 50 this week. This is Justin Bieber with Yukon.

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0: Is that all you've got?
1: I was pulling my punches.
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Right there is the clean version of Doors, Noah Kahan. Right there. I don't know why I have to say it like that. I'm just in that mood, I think. I'm all happy. I'm just happy. Moving down the charts, number 47 this week, last week at number 46. So just boom, boom, just boom, boom, boom. Didn't move down the charts that far. That's pretty much what I'm trying to say to you all. Moving up the charts this week, I don't know. I don't know. I've got no idea what's wrong with me. Bruno Mars moving up the charts to number 46 this week. Last week it had dropped out of the top 50. But this week, it's sitting at number 46. This is, of course, I Just Might. I Just Might. Indeed, I might. I don't know why. I might not. Probably will, though. Look

Just might. On the Corumba Crew, that was a little bit of Bruno Mars with I Just Might. And do you know what? I'm very, very lucky because the tickets for the John Farnham tribute concert go on sale on Tuesday at 10 o'clock. Probably should have said that because now everyone's going to jump online and try to buy tickets to that. But I'm going to make sure that I'm not working on Tuesday morning. I think I should be. But I'm taking a break. I'm going to take a sabbatical. For the day before and then maybe the day after if I don't get tickets. We'll see what happens with that, shall we? Speaking of Farnham, right now, let's get into a little bit of You're the Voice right here on the Corumba Crew. You know I'm going to be yelling this one in the background. Do we want to hear me yelling? I mean singing? On the Corumba Crew, this is 96.5 NRFM. Coming in too early. Sugar, sugar. All right.

to do stuff and you make yourself laugh that much. So I'm working off my computer, right? Which is also the device that I send people messages on. And at the same time, I thought, oh, I'll just take a minute here and send Kerry a voice note of me singing. Oh, dear, it might be time for me to just, I'm not too sure what it's time for me to do. Alex Warren right now, this is Fever Dream. Stop eating sugar bars, Olgs. That's what it is time for. NRFM.

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4: Entertainment. Absolutely, right here on the Corumba Crew tonight, here with Olga right up until 9 o'clock. And Anna's message, and she said, I knew exactly what was going on when I heard the iPad do the ting. She was like, oh my gosh, Olgs, what are you doing? And then I was singing, and she went, I know exactly what's happened there. And she burst out laughing. So I had to fill Anna in on what has happened as well. So, yes, something happened off air, and now I'm a little bit, yes, very, very funny stuff going on. Coming up next, this is a little bit of Samba. 0456 965 965. If you want to send me a message on air, I was halfway through a sentence and I stopped just then to give you the telephone number to send me an SMS directly here to the studio. I said Samba and then I stopped. I didn't even announce what the song was. Coming up next, this is Where Are We Sitting At? I've got no idea. I'm certainly not sitting at the desk. I'll tell you that right now. I am. I'm just having a bit of a hard nod, I think. Moving up the charts to number 40 this week. This is Samba with Undressed. Perhaps this is what I should be right now. I'm dressed. Should I be undressed? Why would I be undressed? No more sugar for me, I swear. 96.5, this is the Corumba Crew. Your girl's had a Mars bar. A Snickers, actually. What?

0: Right there, that is a little bit of Gracie Abrams with Hit the Wall. Not playing that one for the first time here on the Crumber Crew because it has been around for a little while. She says, looking at a piece of paper, that it has been around for a little while. Hit the Wall, yes, Hit the Wall. That's what I said, didn't I? I did. It hit the wall. It has been around for a little while. Look, let's just keep on moving on, shall we? Like, seriously. Stella Lefty right now. This is Boston. It's been a very funny night. And, yes, only 40-odd more minutes to go. You are listening to 96.5. This is the Corumba Crew for this Saturday night. So Hit the Wall, Gracie Abrams at number 31 this week. At number 30, Boston, Stella Lefty. Moving up the charts last week, Boston was at number 37 this week at number 30. I'm trying to hold it together.
1: On the train back to Boston and we're
0: jumping the gun.
1: And I'm telling you, baby,
0: I'm not going to sing.
1: Run, but I
0: off
1: like
0: air, I will.
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This is the Corumba Crew. I'm Olga with you right up until 9 o'clock tonight. Dominic Fike right now. This is White Keys. Inner FM.

cream. Oh, right here on the Corumba Crew. Not too sure what's happening to Dominique Fike right there. We'll try to... There we go. Reload that up, shall we, on the CD player.

0: On 96.5 in RFM, you are listening to the Corumba Crew for this Saturday night. I think I'm just having trouble with my headphones at the moment, amongst other things. Don't forget, if you do want to send me a message directly here at the studio tonight, you are more than welcome to do so. 0456 965 965. That's 0456 965 965. Here with you right up until 9 o'clock tonight. So you've got you've got a 35 odd minutes to send me a message if you want to say something to me.
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Right there was a little bit of Malcolm Todd with Earrings. Not playing that one for the first time here on the Corumba Crew because it has been around for a little while. It's been in the charts for a whole 7-odd weeks. Last week it was number 21. This week it's kind of skyrocketed up to number 12, which is pretty exciting. Very exciting indeed. Now, this track has had a bit of a resurgence. Thank you very much to a Netflix movie, an Aussie, I don't know, kind of based in Australia kind of movie. It's a good if you have the chance to watch it, give it a go. But like I said, this track has made a resurgence on there. And where is it? Well, I'm going to have a quick look on Netflix because I know that it was. It's not in the top position anymore. But it's still quite up there. I want to find it and I want to tell you all where it's sitting in at the moment in the movies sphere. As to, you know what, we'll get back to it. No, we're not. We're going to find it right now. Apex sitting in at number 6 on the Netflix charts. What's number 1? Ladies First, which I tried to watch but it didn't really interest me. Anyway, I digress, which seems to be happening a little bit tonight. Apex sitting at number 6 on the Netflix movie charts because of that movie, The Chemical Brothers with Go. This has had a bit of a resurgence at the moment, sitting at number 11 this week, and last week at number 14, so moving up the charts just a couple of spots. But it's a goodie. Oh, loving this track in the charts again. Been a while. In RFM, this is the Corumba Crew.

right there. That is Bella Kay with a little bit of I Love It, I Love It, I Love It. You are listening to 96.5. This is the Corumba Crew for this Saturday night. That is sitting at number 7 this week. We'll be back into the countdown. Absolutely, like so right now.

0: 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A safety message from the Australian Road Safety Foundation and AAMI.
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Queen, sitting in at number four this week. That is, of course, Rain Me In. It's been in the charts for a little while. 27 weeks, in fact. As this track has been in the charts for 41 weeks, so quite a while. Last week it was at number two. This week it's down to number three. Olivia Dean, she's everywhere, but it's a battle of the Olivias at the moment. That's all I'm going to say. We do have a new number one. So sitting at number three this week, Man I Need. Trying to get through it all tonight, guys. 10 odd minutes to go.

sitting in at number three this week on the ARIA charts. That is Man I Need with Olivia Dean. Sitting in at number two, but at Ella Langley. Oh no, getting through it fast, I did say it, on the Corumba Crew.

There you go. That is sitting at number two this week on the ARIA charts. That is Ella Langley that is choosing Texas. Like I said, we do have a new number one going around at the moment. Just so happens to be this one. I played it last week because it just dropped a few hours before I came onto the show.

There you go. Sitting in at number one this week after making a debut, or well, dropping last week. Only took it a week, not even 7 days, to get to the number one spot. Guys, it is time for me to get out of here. I like that. Olivia Rodrigo, she's a very, very talented young lady. The Cure, Olivia Rodrigo, sitting at number one. Have we got that? All right, let's get on with it. Guys, it is time for me to get out of here. I will catch you next week from 7 p.m. Till then, everyone, have a wonderful, wonderful week. And remember, you are here for a long time and a good time. You're here for a good time, not for a long time. So by all means, make the most of it. Oh, dear. Some days we are the statue, some days we are the bird. That's all I'm going to say about myself tonight. Tonight I am the statue because I'm just having a bit of a rough time, I think. It's all just getting to me. All right, guys, I'll catch you next week. Until then, have a wonderful, wonderful week. Good night, everyone.

good evening to you all. Welcome to another edition of New Grooves here on 96.5 Inner FM with me, Adrian Hook. 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Just follow the links. To begin this week, I'm going to play you a song from a Sydney-based artist, Jess Mack. It's from a debut LP, Sex, Meds and Therapy, which is out now. The song is called Chemistry. This is Jess Mack.

0: if that isn't one of the coolest things you've heard this year, I don't know what is. That is a song called Where Can I Put All My Love. It's from the Brisbane band, the brilliant Brisbane band, the Jungle Giants, from their LP, Experiencing Feelings of Joy. And that has just been released, and they will be promoting it with a number of gigs around the country, including one here in Melbourne at the Forum on Saturday, the 6th of June. If you want to see a really, really good band, get along to the Forum if you're in Melbourne on Saturday, the 6th of June. You will love them. I love their music. I think they're great. And to begin the programme, we heard from the Sydney artist Jess Mack, and a song called Chemistry, lifted off her debut LP, Sex, Meds and Therapy, which is out now. 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
0: And I know I said every week, I'm going to say it again this week, that without AMRAP, there'd be no New Grooves programme on 96.5 Inner FM. Well, certainly not in its current form, because I simply wouldn't have access to all the music that I bring to you all every week. AMRAP is the perfect platform to for presenters like me wanting to produce or play Australian independent music, new Australian independent music, so long may it continue. Now we have a band from Brisbane, another band from Brisbane. They are Bean Magazine. They have an EP called Folly, which will be which was released back in June last year. I must admit, it took a while for me to find out about this band, but now I have. I'm just a bit sorry that I wasn't onto it a bit earlier. But anyway, they are currently touring the UK for very good reason, that they are going to go far. This is Bean Magazine with a song from that EP, Folly, a little thing called Free as Hell.

That's the artist from Ballarat here in regional Victoria, Larissa Lambert, and a song called Blood on the Strings, lifted off her upcoming debut LP, Yearning, which will be released on the 31st of July. Look out for it. And before that, the Brisbane band Bean Machine, and a song called Free as Hell, which is just getting a second life from their EP Folly, which was actually released last year, but it's such a good EP. It's got a life of its own. And the band, as I said, are currently touring the UK, so good on them. Now, next up, we have a pair of artists from New South Wales, Brooke McClymont and Adam Eckersley, and a new song from them called Someone Else's Dream.

0: So what's the cost?
1: Well, you might ask, what is the cost? That is a little thing called Green Eyes. It's from the Brisbane-based hip-hop artist Miles Nortu, and it's his new single. And Miles will be touring later on in the year as part of the Move My Way Festival, which will be on October the 3rd and 4th, on the 3rd in Sydney and on the 4th in Melbourne. He's part of a big lineup. For more details, go to Miles's socials and find out about the Move Your Way Festival in October. Look out for it. And before that, we heard from Brooke McClymont and Adam Eckersley, and a great new song from them called Someone Else's Dream. 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
1: Now we have a band from Wollongong, Sega Jade, and a song from the debut EP, Mule, which was released late last year. It's a song called Cold Water. This is Sega Jade.

That's the Brisbane-based artist Psycho, spelled S-Y-C-C-O, and a song called I'd Love to Tell You from her LP, Home is Where the Zorb Still Is. And I believe that's out now. And before that, we heard from the Wollongong-based band Sega Jade and a little thing called Cold Water, lifted off their debut EP, Mule, which was released late last year and is obviously still available. It's a great song. Now we have an Adelaide-based artist up next, Peach PRC, who in addition to her music side, she has one of the biggest presences on social media of any person in the country. Peach PRC has over 2 million TikTok followers, which is quite an amazing feat. So every move is followed by a legions of people. Anyway, Peach PRC has an LP called Porcelain, which is out now, and from it a song called Hold It For Her. This is Peach PRC.

isn't it nice? It's a duo who hail from Mudgee, of course, in Midwest New South Wales, Mac and Shah. I'm not sure if they're siblings. I think they are. Anyway, the song is called Take Our Time On Forever. It's their new single, and it's a good one. And before that, we heard from the Adelaide artist Peach PRC and a song called Hold It. Isn't that nice? It's a duo who hail from Mudgee, of course, in Midwest New South Wales, Mac and Shah. I'm not sure if they're siblings. I think they are. Anyway, the song is called Take Our Time On Forever.

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1: Now we have a bunch of guys from Bondi in Sydney, of course. They are the Vores. We featured them on the program before. They have an LP called Boss, which I think is their second LP, which is out now. I'm going to play you a track from it. It's called The Party Trick. This is the Vores.

That's a little thing called Feeling Grown. It's from a Perth-based artist, Leah McFetridge. It's a really good little song. I do like that. And before that, we heard from the Bondi-based band, The Vores, and a song from their LP, Boss, The Party Trick. And Boss is out now. Next up, we have an artist from Melbourne, Memphis LK, and a new song called Out My Body. This is Memphis LK.

0: That's an artist from Sydney, Ernie Garland Jr. He's certainly a recent addition to the music firmament, I believe, even though I think he's probably been singing around for a long time with a voice like that. Hard to believe that he hasn't. But anyway, that is a song called Smooth People. It's lifted off his LP Dealing Out the Healing, which I think is his debut LP. I could be wrong there, which is out now. It is absolutely fantastic. If you love great soul and R&B music, well, then you can't go farther than listening to Ernie Garland Jr. I strongly recommend it. He has an amazing voice and he writes really, really great songs, just like that one, Smooth People. As I say, it's from his LP Dealing Out the Healing, which is out now. Check it out. It's well worth a listen, Ernie Garland Jr. And before that, the Melbourne artist Memphis LK and a song called Out My Body, which is the new single. 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
0: Now we have an artist from Newcastle, Aaron Auld, or Auld, A-U-L-D, is his name. He has an LP called More Heart Than Mind, which is out now, and from it, a song called Standing in the Rain. This is Aaron Auld.

That's the artist from Melbourne, Laura Adeline, and a song called Acquainted, and that's her new single. And before that, we heard from Aaron Auld, the artist from Newcastle, with a song called Standing in the Rain, lifted off his LP, More Heart Than Mind, which is out now. Now we have an artist from Perth. Edie is the name. And Edie has an upcoming EP which will be released on the 4th of June. I'm going to play you the title track. It is called Garden of Edie. This is Edie.

0: is one hell of a production. The song is called Running, from the motion picture Body Blow is the full title. Running from the motion picture Body Blow. It's from the Melbourne artist Greg Gould, and it's from his amazing LP Strings Attached, the deluxe version, which includes a few more tracks from the original. All of them extraordinary tracks, wonderful arrangements, and great, great songs. Again, an album well worth having a listen to. Greg Gould and Running from the motion picture Body Blow. And before that, we heard from the Perth-based artist Edie, E-D-I-E, and a song called Garden of Edie, which is the title track of her upcoming EP, which will be released on the 4th of June. 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I still
1: got it. Australia's heart and spirit lies in its people and the stories we tell with song and music. And these voices should never be pushed aside by commercial forces that operate from outside Australia. We need to reconnect with the power of local music in our lives, no matter where we find music. 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
0: Indeed it is, and the best way you can support your local Australian artists and bands is to go and see them when they come and play live, quite apart from obviously downloading or buying their music. It's that live interaction which makes it all worthwhile, at least I think it is anyway, but then what would I know? And now we have an artist who hails from Geelong. He records under the name of Laguna, a.k.a. James Guida. He has a new song. It's called Myrtle. I wish it was called Gladys.

That's the Melbourne artist Jay Santillo and a great new song called Home to You, lifted off her upcoming EP Heart. Not quite sure when that's out, but keep an eye out for it. Jay Santillo and Home to You. And before that, the artist from Geelong, Laguna, aka James Guida, and a new song called Myrtle. Now we have an artist from Melbourne next up. Nabi, N-A-B-I-I is the name, and a song called In My Room!

0: That's a band from Melbourne who are called LXRP. The song Pinata, which is the third single, lifted off LXRP's debut self-titled LP, which will be released this coming Friday, the 29th of May. Look out for it. And before that, another Melbourne-based artist, Nabby, N-A-B-I-I, and a new song, In My Room. 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
1: Second Chance Animal Rescue is a registered charity that rescues and rehomes dogs and cats that are in need of a second chance, as well as working at the grassroots level to ensure that pets are kept in their home rather than ending up at the pound. We are a network of hundreds of foster carers and other volunteers who work tirelessly to ensure that animals are saved from being put to sleep at pounds and shelters across Victoria. If you're thinking of adopting or would like to find out how you could support Second Chance, please head to our website, secondchanceanimalrescue.com.au. Second Chance Animal Rescue, because they all deserve one.
0: Indeed, they do. Now, we have a duo who hail from Sydney. They are Pamela, and they have an upcoming debut EP called It's Nice to See You Here, which will be released on the 10th of July. I'm going to play you a song from this upcoming debut EP from Pamela. It's a little thing called Better Than Before.

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That is the Melbourne artist Ruby Jones and a fantastic song called Loved By You. It's from her brand new LP Souvenir, which is out now. I've had a listen to it. It is absolutely brilliant, crammed full of great songs, just like Loved By You. And Ruby Jones is launching the LP with a gig at the Northcote Social Club on the 6th of June, so just a couple of weeks away. I strongly recommend, if you've got nothing else to do on, if you have got something else to do on the 6th of June, get down to the Northcote Social Club and support Ruby Jones. She'll be playing all the songs from the LP and a few others as well. She's an amazingly good artist, is Ruby Jones, Loved By You. And before that, the Sydney-based duo Pamela and a song called Better Than Before from their upcoming debut EP, It's Nice to See You Here, which will be released on the 10th of July. Now, next up, we have an artist from Perth. Carly Samata is the name, and a song called Blink Back.

0: That's the Perth-based Finn Pearson Band and a song called Tunnel Lights. It's their new single, and for those in West Australia, they're touring WA late May. 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That's Finn Pearson Band and Tunnel Lights. And before that, the Perth-based artist Carly Samata and a great song from her called Blink Back. 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
2: I'm just on the Hume Highway.
1: Where?
2: On the side of the road.
1: I can't book a cab like that, sir. You know how long the Hume Highway is? 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
1: Yeah, well, the best thing to do is flag the van when you see one passing, sir. Thank you.
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we stay in West Australia, because Michael Gabriel and the Quixotics are a band hailing from Perth, I think from Fremantle to be more specific. They have a new song. It's called Prepare to Fight. 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

0: That's a pretty seductive sound. It's a song called Glass Skin. It's from the Sydney-based artist Liliana De La Rosa, and that's her new single, and a good one it is too. And before that, the band from Perth, Michael Gabriel and the Quixotics, and their new song, Prepared to Fight. 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
1: Hola, Adam from Peking Duck here for Rad. We see a lot of our fans do a lot of crazy things at our shows, but it's always in the name of fun. 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But whatever you do, don't make the next gig your last.
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0: That makes a lot of sense. Thank you there. Well, that's about it for me for this week. Hope you've enjoyed the programme. I certainly enjoyed bringing you all this wonderful new Australian music, as I do every week on New Grooves. 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And I strongly recommend you have a listen to some of the other programmes on our website, because some of them are really very, very good indeed. Just a reminder before I go, whilst I have the time, to remind you of those people in Melbourne that the Jungle Giants are playing a gig at the Forum on Saturday the 6th of June. Unfortunately, on the same night, Ruby Jones is also launching her brilliant new LP souvenir at the Northcote Social Club on 6th of June. So unfortunately, we are embarrassed for choice, but you have a choice you must do to go and see one of these two great acts. But I'm going to leave you this week with the Sydney artist Arkie Waters. He has a new song. It is called Run It Up. Hope you enjoy it. Thanks for listening. I'll see you all next week. But from me, Adrian Hook, it's bye for now.

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Yeah. Please.

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I can still remember when I bought my first guitar. Remember just how good the feeling was. Put it proudly in my car. And my family listened 50 times.

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Now that I'm retired, I have time to listen to Inner FM. I Google Inner FM. It comes up on top of the list. And I follow the menu. It's as simple as me. Simple as that. 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

0: Now, Miss Effie, this is the love song from the Three Amigos. I hope it's a hit. I'd love to go platinum.
1: I can fix that for you. $22.50 at my salon. And I'll throw in your bikini line for nothing. By the way, what sort of gel do you use?
0: Aeroplane.
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Let me tell you a story about a boll weevil. Now, some of you may not know, but a boll weevil is an insect, and it's found mostly where cotton grows. But now, where they come from, nobody really knows. But this is the way the story goes. And the farmer said to the boll weevil, say, I see you on the square. The boll weevil said to the farmer, say, yep, my whole darn family's here. We gotta have a home. Where they come from, nobody really knows. But this is the way the story goes. And the farmer said to the boll weevil, say, I see you on the square.

Then the boll weevil spotted him a lightning bug. And he said, hey, I'd like to make a trade with you. Because you see, if I was a lightning bug, so I'd search the whole night through, just searching for a home. Oh, I'd have me plenty of homes. Then the boll weevil called the farmer and said, you better sell your old machines, because when I'm through with your cotton,

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And the farmer said to the boll weevil, "Yeah, I wish that you was in

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And welcome to our Songs of Praise this morning, a half an hour of beloved songs of the Christian faith and songs aimed at bringing comfort, hope and assurance. I'm Ron Jessop and you're listening to 96.5 Inner FM on this Sunday morning, the 31st of May, the last day of autumn. So let's get into our winter wardrobe and get it ready for tomorrow. Hey, it's great to have your company. 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Well, let's move into our music this morning. Now, a bit of a tag. This morning is in the church a Sunday called Trinity.

is Sunday. It's the first Sunday after the day of Pentecost, which was last Sunday. So that's particularly going to focus in our worship on the wireless, but some of the songs, or at least the first one this morning, is going to have that Trinity Sunday theme. And it is Holy, Holy, Holy. And after that, we're going to have We Worship and Adore Thee, I Wonder as I Wander, and Holy Ground. 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

can, we might just fade that out because the CD is not wanting to behave itself. Anyway, that was the Lytham Evangelical Choir from 1961 to 1971, a compilation put together, and that was The Wonderful Grace. And one of our listeners is really going to appreciate that because their dad was involved in that choir. And isn't it wonderful to hear a choir like that? Just, it's not in a cathedral, it's just a choir that obviously sang around churches in an area in England, and it was really lovely. Sorry that I couldn't play the rest of that, but that was Wonderful Grace. You're listening to Songs of Praise this morning on the 31st of May. I'm Ron Jessop, and it's great having your company. Let's move into our next lot of songs, and the first one is going to be Bless His Holy Name by Andre Crouch. That's got a bit of life in it. And then we're going to have a quieter song, Holy and Anointed One, which comes from Vineyard, really beautiful in its own right. And then None Like You by Aaron Schust. So let's begin this next bracket with Andre Crouch.

And welcome to our Worship on the Wireless this Sunday, the 31st of May. We bid farewell to autumn and prepare for winter tomorrow. Get out the warmer clothes from the wardrobe, I reckon. Welcome to Worship on the Wireless. Worship on the Wireless is an hour of worship through Christian songs, readings and prayer with a splash of humour. I'm Ron Jessop and you're listening to 96.5 Inner FM. And a reminder, you're very welcome to get in touch with me here in the studio this morning. 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Now, I imagine that most of you are fairly regular or very regular in listening, but a special shout out to anyone who may be listening in for the first time this morning or haven't been listening in for a while. It's great to have your company. Of course, great to have everyone's company that is listening in. Now, this morning or today is Trinity Sunday. And a Trinity Sunday is a Christian festival widely celebrated by Western churches. It falls on the first Sunday after Pentecost, Pentecost being the 50th day after Easter. Trinity Sunday, in its essence, celebrates the mystery of faith and unity on and of the Holy Trinity, the Father, the Son, and the Holy Spirit. And that is going to be our focus this morning, particularly as it comes up in some of the texts. Now, our Bible readings this morning are going to be Genesis chapter 1, verse 1, through to chapter 2, verse 4, Psalm 8, 2 Corinthians chapter 13, verses 11 to 14, and Matthew chapter 28, verses 16 to 20. Well, let's take a breath. Let's pause to be in this space this morning, or if you're listening in to a podcast later, wherever you might be. The leader says, "How shall we describe the concept of Trinity?" The people reply, "In the first person, we find God, the Creator. In the second person, we discover Jesus, the Redeemer. In the third person, we greet the Holy Spirit, the guardian and guide." The leader replies, "There are so many ways to describe the work and witness of God." The people reply, "The Trinity helps us to understand the nature of God." Let's pray. Oh Lord, we are so grateful that we can be together this Sunday morning. Thank you for the medium of radio. Thank you for the opportunity to hear your word, to hear songs that will hopefully honour and bless you and nourish our own hearts. Pray prayers that will bring to bear the things that we note in the world around us and in our own lives, and perhaps at the end even have a laugh over a splash of humour. Thank you that you meet us this morning. We open ourselves to you and pray that by your Holy Spirit, you might enable us to worship you this morning and we would go away nourished. In Jesus' name we pray. Amen. Well, it's a fitting song to start this morning. It's Holy, Holy, Holy. This is probably one of, or perhaps the classic song on the Trinity. And I was going to play just a normal people sing this hymn, but I thought, I just can't beat Keith Green's version. He brings such an energy and a vitality. So Holy, Holy, Holy this morning is sung by Keith Green.

Yes, that was Holy, Holy, Holy, sung by Keith Green. I have to admit that I did turn the volume up here in the studio for that. I find it such a thrilling version of that. And it is a thrilling thing that we serve a God, Father, Son, and Holy Spirit. Not always easy to understand, but it is a point of celebration in our Christian year. We come to our first reading, which is set down as Genesis chapter 1, verse 1, through to chapter 2, verse 4. Now, it's a longer passage, and so what I'm going to do is, at the end of the fourth day in verse 19, I'm going to pop on some of the verses of the hymn, For the Beauty of the Earth, and then we will have the rest of Genesis chapter 1 through to chapter 2, verse 4. After we have had that. So let's begin now at the start of Genesis. In the beginning, God created the heavens and the earth. The earth was formless and empty, and darkness covered the deep waters, and the Spirit of God was hovering over the surface of the waters. Then God said, "Let there be light," and there was light. And God saw that the light was good. Then he separated the light from the darkness. God called the light day and the darkness night. And evening passed and morning came, marking the first day. Then God said, "Let there be a space between the waters to separate the waters of the heavens from the waters of the earth." And that is what happened. God made this space to separate the waters of the earth from the waters of the heavens. God called the space sky. And evening passed, and morning came, marking the second day. Then God said, "Let the waters beneath the sky flow together into one place, so dry ground may appear." And that is what happened. God called the dry ground land, and the waters sea. And God saw that it was good. Then God said, "Let the land sprout with vegetation, every sort of seed-bearing plant and trees that grow seed-bearing fruit. These seeds will then produce the kinds of plants and trees from which they came." And that is what happened. The land produced vegetation, all sorts of seed-bearing plants and trees with seed-bearing fruit. Their seeds produced plants and trees of the same kind. And God saw that it was good. And evening passed, and morning came, marking the third day. Then God said, "Let lights appear in the sky to separate the day from the night. Let them be signs to mark the seasons, days, and years. Let these lights in the sky shine down on the earth." And that is what happened. God made two great lights, the larger one to govern the day, and the smaller one to govern the night. He also made the stars. God set these lights in the sky to light the earth, to govern the day and night, and to separate the light from the darkness. And God saw that it was good, and evening passed, and morning came, marking the fourth day.

And let's continue. And evening passed, and morning came, marking the fourth day. Then God said, "Let the waters swarm with fish and other life. Let the skies be filled with birds of every kind." So God created great sea creatures and every living thing that scurries and swarms in the water, and every sort of bird, each producing offspring of the same kind. And God saw that it was good. Then God blessed them, saying, "Be fruitful and multiply. Let the fish fill the seas, and let the birds multiply on the earth." And evening passed, and morning came, marking the fifth day. Then God said, "Let the earth produce every sort of animal, each producing offspring of the same kind, livestock, small animals that scurry along the ground, and wild animals." And that is what happened. God made all sorts of wild animals, livestock, and small animals, each able to produce offspring of the same kind. And God saw that it was good. Then God said, "Let us make human beings in our image to be like us. They will reign over the fish in the sea, the birds in the sky, the livestock, all the wild animals on the earth, and the small animals that scurry along the ground." So God created human beings in his own image. In the image of God he created them. Male and female he created them. Then God blessed them and said, "Be fruitful and multiply. Fill the earth and govern it. Reign over the fish in the sea, the birds in the sky, and all the animals that scurry along the ground." Then God said, "Look, I have given you every seed-bearing plant throughout the earth and all the fruit trees for your food. And I have given you every green plant as food for all the wild animals, the birds in the sky, and the small animals that scurry along the ground, everything that has life." And that is what happened. Then God looked over all he had made, and he saw that it was very good. And evening passed, and morning came, marking the sixth day. So the creation of the heavens and the earth and everything in them was completed. On the seventh day, God had finished his work of creation, so he rested from all his work. And God blessed the seventh day and declared it holy, because it was the day when he rested from all his work of creation.

Yes, what a lovely song, For the Beauty of the Earth. I'd like to read a reflection on Genesis chapter 1, verse 1, through to chapter 2, verse 4, which we've just heard. This reflection and the others today come from With Love to the World, and they've been written by the Reverend Dr. John Squires, who is the editor of With Love to the World. Dr. Squires writes, "The story told in Genesis 1 is artistically shaped. Each creative action results from something that God said, and each creation is affirmed as being good. Light, earth and seas, vegetation, sun and moon, living creatures in seas and sky, then living creatures on the earth. Finally, after the creation of humanity in the image of God, comes the climatic approval. God sees all that has been created, and it was very good. In the six main sections of the narrative, God explicitly names what has been created. Day and night, sky, earth and seas, plants and trees, the stars, categories of living creatures, and then the climax of creation. So God created humankind in his image. Finally, God's blessing is narrated in verse 28. Each section concludes with a formulaic note, and there was evening and there was morning, the first day, before the whole narrative closes with the note that God rested on the seventh day." Well, yes, it is fashioned in a particular way with the underpinning that the Lord God created everything. And he created the world in which we live and the universe which we see as well. Thank God for Genesis chapter 1 through into the early parts of chapter 2. Well, I'd like to move to our next reading, which kind of links in with that because it's to do with creation. This is Psalm 8. "For the choir director, a psalm of David to be accompanied by a stringed instrument. O Lord, our Lord, how majestic your name fills the earth. Your glory is higher than the heavens. You have taught children and infants to tell of your strength, silencing your enemies and all who oppose you. When I look at the night sky and see the work of your fingers, the moon and the stars you set in place, what are mere mortals that you should think about them, human beings that you should care for them? Yet you made them only a little lower than God and crowned them with glory and honor. You gave them charge of everything you made, putting all things under their authority, the flocks and the herds and all the wild animals, the birds in the sky, the fish in the sea, and everything that swims the ocean currents. O Lord, our Lord, your majestic name fills the earth." Well, what a wonderful follow-on from Genesis chapter 1. They kind of go hand in glove, don't they, as we think about creation. Well, the next song I've chosen is picking up on the first line there, O Lord, our Lord, how majestic is your name. And this is Sandy Patty singing exactly that, how majestic is your name.

Oh boy, aren't we being treated some wonderful singing of gorgeous songs this morning. We've already had Holy, Holy, Holy by Keith Green, and now Sandy Patty singing How Majestic Is Your Name. We come to our third reading, which is in the New Testament. It is 2 Corinthians chapter 13, verses 11 to 14. And these are the final words of Paul's second letter to the church at Corinthians. We read, "Dear brothers and sisters, I close my letter with these last words. Be joyful, grow to maturity, encourage each other, live in harmony and peace, then the God of love and peace will be with you. Greet each other with Christian love. All of God's people here send you their greetings. May the grace of the Lord Jesus Christ, the love of God, and the fellowship of the Holy Spirit be with you all." And a reflection. The last verse of this letter is a poetically inspired literary variation and expansion of the typical closing words that we find at the end of Paul's letters. "The grace of the Lord Jesus be with you" is how he has ended his earlier letter to Corinthians, 1 Corinthians chapter 16, verse 23. Similar endings are at 1 Thessalonians 5:28, Philippians 4:23, Philemon verse 25, and Galatians chapter 6 verse 18, each with a very minor stylistic variation. Here, Paul expands his short signature close into a threefold prayer of love and hope for the Corinthians. The first phrase picks up Paul's concern in this letter for God's grace manifest through Jesus. The second phrase adds God's love, evident not only in Paul's earlier words in 1 Corinthians 13, but also in this letter. And the third phrase evokes the compassionate outpouring of the opening chapter of this letter, where Paul expresses fellowship with the Corinthians by offering them consolation in their sufferings and noting his fervent desire to visit them. Indeed, it is in this letter that Paul has most clearly articulated his commitment to the ministry of reconciliation. We read that in chapter 5, verses 11 to 21. This commitment has surely come to fullest expression in the context of his relationship with the Corinthians, with whom he has certainly struggled, yet for whom he has a profound depth of compassion and love. He yearns to be held within the communion of the Holy Spirit with them. So he offers this personal, compassionate expression of his love and concern for the Corinthians, a fitting end to a most passionate letter. And let's hear those final words again. May the grace of our Lord Jesus Christ, the love of God, and the fellowship of the Holy Spirit be with you all.

And that was the chorus, "Bind Us Together, Lord," an appropriate prayer, as we've just heard of Paul's blessing onto the Corinthian church. Well, we come now to our last reading this morning, which is the Gospel reading. It's Matthew chapter 28, verses 16 to 20. And interesting, these are the last words also of Matthew. So we've had two lots of last words this morning. Matthew 28, verse 16. Then the 11 disciples left for Galilee, going to the mountain where Jesus had told them to go. When they saw him, they worshipped him, but some of them doubted. Jesus came and told his disciples, "I have been given all authority in heaven and on earth. Therefore, go and make disciples of all the nations, baptizing them in the name of the Father and the Son and the Holy Spirit. Teach these new disciples to obey all the commands I have given you, and be sure of this, I'm with you always, even to the end of the age." End of short reflection. Jesus offers a command and an assurance. Embedded in the primary command to go to all the nations are instructions to make disciples, as well as to baptize in the name. It is this last clause which motivates the choice of this passage for Trinity Sunday. And we're talking there about baptizing in the name of the Father, the Son, and the Holy Spirit. Well, what I want to do now is spend a minute or two talking about Trinity and Trinity Sunday. First of all, this comment comes from a book that was prepared by Baptists in the United Kingdom. The other seasons of the Christian year celebrate historical events. Trinity is the celebration of a way of expressing truth. Because the doctrine is difficult to explain, there is a temptation to ignore this festival and to evade the demands that it makes upon preaching. To ignore the Trinity, however, is to leave unuttered the profound truth which lies beneath the events that we recall in the Christian calendar. Trinity reminds us that God is revealed to us as Father, Son, and Holy Spirit. Therefore, it is God whom we encounter in the episodes of Nativity to Ascension and in the Pentecostal outpouring. Christian faith is Trinitarian faith, as we witness at the high moments of life in birth, marriage, baptism, and liturgy, when we contain all that we do within the grace of our Lord Jesus Christ, the love of God, and the fellowship of the Holy Spirit, the blessing of God, Father, Son, and Holy Spirit. Well, that's a comment on Trinity Sunday, but I want to read to you a couple of verses from John chapter 14 and John chapter 15. I find these really helpful because these verses actually, in a very short, just verse or two, capture the inner workings of the Trinity. Let's listen. The first one is John chapter 14, verse 25 and 26. Jesus is speaking, "All this I have spoken while still with you, but the Counselor, the Holy Spirit, whom the Father will send in my name, will teach you all things and will remind you of everything I have said to you." And then in chapter 15, verse 26, "When the Counselor comes, whom I will send to you from the Father, the Spirit of truth, who goes out from the Father, he will testify about me." I won't make further comment on that because they're fairly straightforward, but I just want to read those references out again in case you want to look at them. John 14, verse 25 to 26, and John 15, verse 26. Two examples of the expression of the Trinity. And now, I think that was all I wanted to mention there. I'm just checking my notes. That's right, yes, I've covered all I wanted to there. This next song is a very simple song, but it captures again the Trinity. This is "Father, I Adore You."

We come now to our prayer of confession, our reality check. Let's pray. God of creation, Jesus Redeemer, Holy Spirit who guides and sustains us, hear our prayers this day. We know the many ways in which we have failed to do the tasks which you have set before us. We have often chosen our comfort over service to you. Our fears and doubts lay claim to our lives, and we shrink from the opportunities you give us. Forgive us for the many times we fail. Lift and restore us by your grace. Put our feet on the pathways of service, offering justice and offering the good news of Jesus. Heal us, gracious one, for we ask this in Jesus and in whose name we pray. And let us hear these words of assurance. Rejoice, do not doubt. God has poured love, hope, and forgiveness on you. You are healed and forgiven in Jesus' name. The Holy Spirit empowers you to ministries of sharing the gospel, healing, and hope. Rejoice. Amen. Our next song is Come Thou, Almighty King. And the first words of verse 1 are, Come Thou, Almighty King, help us thy name to sing. Verse 2 is Come Thou, Incarnate Word. Actually, in what we're going to hear, verse 2 isn't sung, but nonetheless, verse 2 is a reference to Jesus. Verse 3, Come Holy Spirit Comforter, thy sacred witness bear. And the last verse, To thee, great one in thee, eternal praises be. Hence evermore, thy sovereign reign majesty. May we see in glory, may we in glory see, and to eternity love and adore. So it's a prayer that's based around the Trinity. Let's listen to it together. This is Come Thou, Almighty King.

And that's a good lead into our pastoral prayer this morning. Let's continue to pray. Lord of mysteries, we admit that sometimes we are confused by the concept of Trinity. We can speak the words of three in one, but our minds can find it hard to really understand or comprehend. Please help us to trust in the concept of the Trinity, even if we don't fully get it. Yes, Lord. And this morning we want to pray for those in need. We particularly want to remember Central Africa and an outbreak of the Ebola virus. Oh Lord, this is serious, and it's something that is really affecting people. It's already killing people, and the concern, particularly in those countries and with the World Health Organization, is that its spread would be very much limited and stopped. So we pray for the World Health Organization as they work together with countries that have got that virus happening, that it be really effective. Help those who are making the decisions to make good decisions. We pray that people would be really careful and wise, and we pray for its limitation and stop. Lord, we want to pray for those who we know that have physical or mental or social or spiritual needs. Lord, we bring before you those who are on our mind and heart this morning. It could be people that are loved ones that are very close to us. Could be neighbours, could be someone at church, could be someone we're in a social group with. But Lord, let's just pause for a moment and name before God a person or people that we would like God to really touch this morning and bring his grace to bear in their lives. Thank you, Lord, that every person that has been named, you know of, you care for, and you are already touching them this morning. Yes, Lord. And Lord, as we think of our world this morning, we want to pray for the lands and people of Angola and Mozambique. And we pray that their leaders will govern and lead in a way that is good for all the people, and help them in the unique challenges that they face. We pray for your people in those lands that you will help them to be salt and light and be their strength. And we ask that your shalom peace would be upon your people and all the people in those countries in the coming days. And also, Lord, while we are praying for peoples and countries, we pray for the first peoples of the continent of Australia and its surrounding islands during National Reconciliation Week, which is running right now. It runs from the 27th of May to the 3rd of June. Lord, reconciliation, it's a Bible word. And in 2 Corinthians chapter 5, Paul talks specifically about we are ambassadors of reconciliation. The core of the gospel is about Jesus coming to bring reconciliation, reconciliation of humankind with the living God. And we pray certainly at a spiritual level that that would happen. But also, Lord, we recognize in the land in which we live that there has been a woundedness in the past, and we pray today for further reconciliation, that ongoing steps would be made to bring a healing to where there is hurt and brokenness. And wherever we stand or are, we pray that we would be a people of reconciliation, both as Paul talks about offering spiritual reconciliation, but also reconciliation for our land and the peoples who live within it, and particularly the first peoples of our nation. And perhaps the Lord's Prayer captures all of these things better than anything. Let's pray it together now. Our Father in heaven, hallowed be your name. Your kingdom come. Your will be done on earth as it is in heaven. Give us this day our daily bread. Forgive us our sins as we forgive those who sin against us. Lead us not into temptation, but deliver us from evil. For yours is the kingdom, the power, and the glory for ever and ever. And all the people said, Amen.
Well, there's another song regarding the Trinity, which is a prayer, and I'm going to play it in a moment, but I want to read the words first of all before we have the song. Lead us, Heavenly Father, lead us, all the world's tempestuous sea. Guard us, guide us, keep us, feed us, for we have no help but Thee, yet possessing every blessing, if our God our Father be. Saviour, breathe forgiveness o'er us, all our weakness Thou dost know. Thou didst tread this earth before us, Thou didst feel its keenest woe. Son of Mary, lone and weary, victor through this world didst go. Spirit of God descending, fill our hearts with heavenly joy, love with every passion blending, pleasure that can never cloy. Thus provided, pardoned, guided, nothing can our peace destroy. Yes, let's hear this and pray it as we hear it. Lead us, Heavenly Father.

Yes, amen. 2 weeks ago was the day of Ascension, or Ascension Sunday, and I read an article on that, and there was a prayer at the end of it, which I prayed two of the four paragraphs of the prayer. The other two paragraphs were to do with Pentecost Sunday, so I wanted to hold those prayers for Pentecost Sunday over from the Day of Ascension. And I know that we are thinking of Trinity Sunday today, but I did also want to pray this morning a prayer for Pentecost in response to that. It'll make sense when I pray it. So let's continue in prayer. Holy Spirit of God, who at Pentecost descended with power upon Christ's disciples and sent them out to preach the gospel and to found the church, inspire us also to sustain what they began. We pray for another outpouring of your Spirit on your church. Raise up leaders, prophets. In response to that, it'll make sense when I pray it. So let's continue in prayer.

What a good prayer. Okay, now what I want to do is play it's a very well-known song now. It's only a recent song, but it's a beautiful song. This is Holy Forever.

That's Chris Tomlin with Holy Forever. Time for a splash of humour. Hearing of a dinosaur still living in the rainforests of South America, a professor organised a scientific expedition. After several weeks, he stumbled upon a little man wearing a loincloth standing alongside a 100-metre-long dead dinosaur. The professor couldn't believe his eyes. "Did you kill this dinosaur?" he asked. "Yep," replied the man. "But it's so big and you're so small," the professor gasped. "How did you kill it?" "With my club," the man replied. "How big is your club?" asked the professor. The little man replied, "Well, there are about 100 of us." I love the double meaning there about how a club can bring about significant things. I've had a text come in. "Good morning, Ron. Thanks for all the music on Trinity Sunday. Not something I would otherwise be aware of. How good to acknowledge and praise God, Father, Son and Holy Spirit, each at work in the earth and in our lives as we submit ourselves to God." So thank you very much for that text. Just a reminder that at 9 o'clock we have the wine show coming up, and Simon Nash will be presenting that this morning. Let's have a closing blessing, and then I'm going to put on a song which also is a blessing. Go in peace. Go with the knowledge that God the Father, the Son and the Holy Spirit are with you. By his grace, bring peace to all you meet. And the grace of our Lord Jesus Christ, the love of God and the fellowship of the Holy Spirit be with you now and always. And just before I put the final song on, just a reminder, if you want to get in touch with me during the week, you can send me an email to ronj@innerfm.org.au. ronj@innerfm.org.au. Now, you may want to get in touch and make a comment or send in a suggestion of a song. But also, if you ever think, "Hey, I wouldn't mind getting a copy of that prayer that I prayed, for example, the one on Pentecost, or other prayers or songs that I have played," that can be something I'm very happy to receive requests for as well. So that's to ronj@innerfm.org.au. This last song is May the God of Peace. It's by Stuart Townend, and I think it's a really fitting way to finish our worship this morning because it does have links with the Trinity.

0: And welcome to The Wine Show for another Sunday. You've got Simon Nash. Thank you, Ron, for a great start to our Sunday. And always very uplifting words and music. Great music today. Now, we've got a great show. If you want to get involved, please send in a text with your questions and comments and things. So 0456 965 965. We'll read that out a few more times over the show. But we are in a moment going to speak with Sue Hodder from Wynns Coonawarra. So Sue is getting prepared for Wednesday, which happens this week on Wednesday the 3rd of June. So, looking forward to hearing what we will be able to buy. Then Lee Woodrow from Langmile in the Barossa is going to have a chat. They've got a great dinner coming up and there's a few things going on there. Liam Anderson from Wild Duck Creek. Liam comes on and has a chat round about this time each year because they have their members weekend where you can put in your orders and pick up your wine, which is, you know, sort of June, July, later June. And then Will Derham from Banks Road. We haven't had Will on for a little while, so it'd be great to check in with him. So obviously Banks Road down on the Bellarine, and anyone heading there for the long weekend can drop into Will, so we'll hear what's going on. So now let's welcome to the show Sue Hodder. Good morning to you, Sue.
1: Good morning, Simon. Thanks for having me on.
0: Oh, thank you for your time and for coming on. So it's Wednesday coming up. So that's very exciting for you and for us.
1: Yes, this is the annual release of our premium wines to the market. So we call it Wednesday, first Wednesday in June.
0: So the focus is the premium ones, so obviously black label and things like that. So why don't you just step us through what it is that we're focusing on for next week.
1: For this year, yes. Yeah. So this year we've got wines from three vintages, actually, and we have a Chardonnay, newish to us. We've had one vintage, Messenger Chardonnay 2025, a softer style. Then we have the V&A Lane wines, which I know you like, Simon, from the 24 vintage, a Shiraz and a Cabernet Shiraz, and they are both 12.5% alcohol, made by my colleague Sarah Pigeon.
0: Yes.
1: Who we've been working together for 30 years. And then we've got the all-important black label Cabernet, which next year we'll be lining up 70 vintages of to taste. Very excited about that.
0: Yeah.
1: But so also from the 24 vintage, the Old Vine Shiraz. And what we love about the 24s is they have amazing fruit that really suits our wind style, with that red cherry fruit and the aromatics and the softer tannins, very medium-bodied, for want of a better term. Mm-hmm. And then single vineyard wine from the 23 vintage, which was a challenging year, as we say, and we didn't make a John Redick or Michael, so they would have been in this lineup, but we'll have the 24s next year.
0: Mm-hmm.
1: But the 23 O'Days Vineyard, which is a younger planting for us. Historically, since we've been making single vineyard wines for nearly 30 years, we've selected an older vine parcel that has a part of our, which is part of our story. But in that wet year, we found this O'Days, which is a new planting, which every region and vineyard has to do. We're new selections, rootstocks for the future, and it did so well. We thought, well, here's the moment to give it some recognition, O'Days 2023. And then we've got a Cabernet Franc from the 25 vintage. So been making that variety for 30 years, and we finally turned up with a or growing that variety for 30 years, finally turned up with a wine in the bottle. So that's the lineup for this year.
0: That sounds amazing. We chat regularly, and often it's around this time of year, but also around vintage time. And I remember asking you one time, you know, how do you think this vintage is going? You said, well, give it a couple of years and I'll tell you whether it is or not. So that couple of years has happened for the 2024. So how is that looking?
1: Look, I really believe it's one of the great years because of the fruit. And it was such, which seems a nebulous thing to say, but it does have that crunchy, bright fruit, which we're really all about at Wynns and really seeking through our viticulture and winemaking.
0: Mm-hmm. And does that is that in part because you can enjoy them now, but they'll also have longevity? Is that sort of what you're aiming at?
1: Yeah. Yes, we firmly believe that's the case, and the tannins are fine and soft. But we know these vineyards are age-worthy and they'll be worthy members of the 100-year tasting for Wynns Black Label Cabernet for the next group of winemakers to come through Wynns.
0: So you're lining up 70 vintages next year, and obviously you're referencing 30 years hence, when you're not going to be head winemaker probably.
1: Yes, I am. That's right.
0: It is an iconic wine, the Black Label. And then also, of course, as you said, you didn't make the two top wines. They're being, as in...
1: From 23,
0: yeah,
1: yes.
0: So mm-hmm. as they roll through, so you give them 3 years before release, obviously.
1: Yes, we do.
0: Yep. That's really interesting. And then the Cab Franc, I'm interested in that. Has it never been made as a single variety?
1: No, it hasn't. And it was such a good wine in 2025, which was in absolute contrast to the surrounding vintages. It was very dry, and thankfully we've got beautiful, albeit tightly allocated, water from the limestone aquifer in Coonawarra, but it was a drought and dry and warm. And the Cabernet Franc did really well because it set evenly. It can be a bit erratic in its setting in Coonawarra, but it was very even.
0: You mean fruit set, sir?
1: Fruit set,
0: yeah,
1: yes. And we were very happy with the quality. And it was well received, and we made another one. We've made one from 24 and 5. So, the 25 is part of this release.
0: Yeah. Okay. That's interesting, because of course we say Cabernet Franc, but it isn't Cab Sav and Cab Franc. It's actually just the straight varietal, right?
1: Yes, it is.
0: Yeah.
1: And even our winemakers, myself included, had to be reminded that Cabernet Franc and Sauvignon Blanc are the parents of Cabernet Sauvignon.
0: Uh-huh.
1: And yes, so and we're sort of thinking about that traditional plant breeding and how important that all is, and because we're looking at that type of approach for the future in our own vineyards now with climate change and everything else. So, that's how it all started.
0: So you are noticing a change? Definitely.
1: Look, we are, and trending to more variable. This year was a case in point. Came through after Christmas, and we're expecting a very dry year like the 25 vintage, but we kept getting rain and drizzly rain. Oh gosh, you know, not ideal. And I had to submit a vintage report to the Halliday Wine Companion because they've got their publishing cycle and they need it. I said, oh, we've not even picked. It's late. And, no, well, we've got to do it. Can you extrapolate something? Oh, yes, here it is. And then we got 2 weeks of beautiful warm weather in April, mid-April, which is really unusual, if not unheard of, and it turned the whole vintage around for us, which
0: really?
1: Was...
0: How good's that?
1: So good. Oh, I know. So I rang them and said, look, the vintage report's inaccurate. Can I resubmit? Yes, you've got 2 hours. So did that, and but, look, it really transformed the vintage for us. But that type of erratic weather we're seeing more of.
0: Mm, yeah. It's interesting. We chatted with Tyson Stelzer the other week, and he was talking champagne and saying how, you know, they've really noticed it over in that region, you know, how it just, you know, so much warmer and now the wines will be much richer as a result.
1: Yes, it will affect wine styles. Yes, I'm fortunate to be working with Dr. Kath Kidman, who has done some really detailed modelling on climate change for our region and what it all means. But I guess ultimately we don't know. We've just got to make predictions based on science.
0: Mm. And you feel there's a definite change as opposed to kind of like, you know, the ebb and flow of you know, years. If you speak to an old cocky who would say, oh, it's very reminiscent of the 65, you know, season and whatever, you know, it's more than that. It's not just...
1: All I can say is we've changed to more variable. It is more erratic.
0: Yeah, okay.
1: So, look, there are trends for sure, but it's the... and, you know, picking in May, that's what we used to do in the early 90s when I first arrived at Wynns. So that's not unheard of, but it's just the unpredictability of it all.
0: Yeah, wow. That's interesting about having to change the vintage report.
1: Yes.
0: Yeah, wow. So, and I suppose it reminds us that, you know, winemaking and growing grapes is farming, you know, and that's unpredictable for whatever it is you're growing.
1: It is, and Coonawarra is a farming area. We're, as you know, we're just there and regularly in Coonawarra. It's not on the edge of a city. It's there because of the soil and the climate, and there's very good farmers and scientific approaches to their agriculture in our region, and we love that.
0: Mm. How is Coonawarra generally speaking from a, you know, tourism point of view? I like the fact that, you know, hotels like the Royal Oak, you know, they've been spruced up and sort of, you know, really given a new lease on life.
1: Yes, it's terrific, and they're wine focused, which is great. But we have seen a hit for sure with fuel prices and visitation to the area. We're a bit...
0: Just with a little bit of the diesel thing and then just cost of living in general, is that...?
1: We believe so.
0: Yeah.
1: Numbers are down for sure, Simon.
0: How about Gather Round for you? Did you see a lot of visitors come through, or do they shoot straight through to Adelaide?
1: No, we saw visitors come through here, break their trip, come here. It was terrific. You know, we'd like more, but but for sure we hope the Gather Round continues because it was a beautiful time of the year to visit, and it was nice to see everybody here and excited for their. Their team and the matches they were going to see and some come on their way home. And no, it worked well and we hope we can build on it.
0: Yeah, well, look, it just seems like such a great kind of level of excitement and sort of party atmosphere, really. And maybe the road trips kind of part of the experience, you know, and then hopefully, yes, as you say, stop on the way over or the way back.
1: Yes, yeah. Welcome in Coonawarra.
0: Very good. Now, on Wednesday, obviously, these wines are released. So how can people get amongst it? You know, obviously, you're very well ranged in retail. So are there any retailers that you'd call out particularly, or is it just heading to your local one?
1: I think local one is the best, Simon. Yeah. We have a Wins Club on our website as well, which is nice. People that want to stay in touch to the next level, so that and the retailers, and if I call one out, I'll.
0: We've
1: got such.
0: That's fair enough.
1: Well, we've got such loyal. Yeah. Local people we've been working with for decades that I wouldn't want to do that.
0: Yeah, so obviously Wins Coonawarra Estate, the website though is wins.com.au, so that will be all the information. So a trio of vintages and now there's a new black label. Is that the O'Days?
1: No? Yes. Look, and I forgot to mention that. Thank you. Mm-hmm. A new black label wine, a Cabernet Shiraz. So that is from the some northern vineyards on the Terra Rossa Strip, and the traditional blend of the of Cabernet and Shiraz, which. Promoted by Tyson Stelzer, whom you've mentioned, and yeah. Matthew Jukes, the Great Australian Blend. And, yes, so here's our 24 version of the black label. Of course, we've already got the V&A Lane, which is the lighter, earlier pick, low-alcohol wine, and this is a bit more, very classic Wins black label style.
0: So sort of more like, alcohol-wise, more like 13.5 or something.
1: Correct.
0: Like that. Yeah.
1: Correct.
0: I remember. Yeah, speaking with Sarah about V&A Lane is very much her baby, isn't it?
1: Oh, absolutely, it is. And since 2006, she's been in these vineyards, and they're genuine early picks. For example, as I said, the vintage felt like on and on this year, and it did, but. The V&A Lane wines, they're long packed up and in barrel in the barrel shed. They've gone through Malo and sorted already. They were at least 6 weeks earlier than the other Cabernet and Shiraz.
0: And that's something that we also have heard a lot is that how elongated the season has been, you know, and it's been late but also long.
1: Oh, yes. And, you know, every vintage...
0: You say, oh, yes, like we've only just finished.
1: Literally. Yeah. And, you know, of course, we pick our Pedro out the front.
0: I was going to ask you about the Pedro. We'll get to that in a second.
1: It was right up against coming away here into the trade. But, of course, I'm having a... nice time here in Brisbane, showing our wines, and everyone's still at the winery, racking and
0: dragging,
1: cleaning, getting. Of course, it goes on and on anyway, but it's still very busy.
0: Yeah, and soon people will be sent out into the vineyard in the depth of winter to prune.
1: Yes, there'll be all that starting. The cycle goes on.
0: Yes. What form? Does your trade visitation up in Brizzy take? Do you do dinners and things like that, or?
1: Yes, go to retailers and taste the wines with them in the shop, and then go to catch up with some wine media, and then we have our cellar door. We have a club, Wins Club, and people can we had a beautiful dinner at Super Normal, which is in Brisbane now too.
0: Oh, is it?
1: Yeah, beautiful. Lovely dinner there with our wines.
0: So it's the same group? That Japanese sort of theme in a way?
1: Yeah. Look, I've only had one dinner and I felt that they'd put a Brisbane flavour to it. Their signature dish is these little Moreton Bay bug toasts, which I'm overthinking right here now. They were so delicious.
0: They would have gone well with the Messenger Chardonnay, I reckon.
1: Yes, you've got it there.
0: Very good. Is it kind of a road trip for you? So do you start in Brisbane and then move down to Canberra, for instance, or Sydney, Melbourne?
1: Yes, actually, I'm coming into Melbourne today.
0: Mm-hmm.
1: Yes, and I'll catch up with a few people in Melbourne, which will be nice.
0: Well, soak up the nice weather up there. Because
1: yes,
0: I've turned on some cold for you, I think.
1: Yes, I know. But being from Coonawarra, I'm well familiar with that.
0: Yes, right. Well, maybe when you're down here, you might need to warm up with some of your Pedro Ximenez. Tell us about that. I don't remember that being there, but it's probably my memory.
1: Yes. Well, look, I guess that when you look at the Wynns label, they're the rows that run right angles to the Gables building. So if you're driving up towards the Gables, there are those vines planted in 1911 and dry grown, beautiful PX, Pedro Ximenez. And since 2008, which was quite a warm year actually, we decided to make a late harvest style, and then we thought, well, we could fortify it. And we've got a Solera system going, and each year we just draw from the Solera, and it's a lovely wine. And it's barely fermented, and then the spirit goes in, so it's sweet. And but it's really part of the garden and the story rather than our main range.
0: Yeah. So it's, for the sort of historical aspect.
1: Yes. Of it. Yeah, and small volume.
0: Yeah. So, but you don't need a lot. You just have a few
1: little
0: sips, don't you?
1: So, exactly right.
0: And this is a wine, can we have it in a few sittings over weeks?
1: Or leave it in the fridge, yeah.
0: Yeah, right. So it's not like a vintage port that you really have to have it within sort of 24 hours?
1: No, you can leave it sitting there. Yeah. Of course, it'll get to a point of
0: because it's fortified, so therefore it's not going to oxidise.
1: Correct.
0: Great. So I think this is, I suppose this is the time when people who are collectors of wine, they will come and take up the next batch of the wines that they're following and that they've got in their cellar. Do you find that a lot?
1: I do, and I love that, and I love to hear where recent the wines that they've been drinking or picked up on auction. A lot of people do that, look around. I was talking to a guy yesterday who he picked up the 76 Black Label Cabernet on an auction site and drank it for his wife's birthday and they loved it.
0: So 50 years old. Wow. And, I mean, obviously there's a risk, isn't there, you know, with wines because over 50 years, where has it been stored, you know? But that's great that he had a good experience.
1: Yes, and look, more often than not, we find that people do have a good experience, but you can't guarantee anything.
0: No. So if you were to give a couple of cellaring tips for, let's say, people who want to start a cellar and try to keep things aside from their, you know, keep it away from their, you know, drinking so that they don't kind of drink something that they ideally want to keep for 10 or 15 or 20 years. What are the simple kind of guidelines for people who, you know, maybe don't have an underground cellar and all of that fancy thing? How precious are these wines, you know, from a temperature and storage point of view?
1: Ideally, you keep them at a constant temperature, and I've heard people say 12 to 14, you know, but really I think it's the constancy that's the important part. Can be colder, of course, but not everyone's got a place to put them or a wine fridge, but just do your best and not near the heater. Most people have got a cooler part of their house. And if they're under cork, make sure they're lying down.
0: To keep the cork wet.
1: I see a lot of bottles standing up. So screw caps, a different story, but the cork. But also you can, a lot of auction houses or retailers that have cellared wine, so it's an opportunity to buy them, and they're often they're not more expensive. Or
0: so they've actually done the cellaring,
1: with a view
0: to sell them down, later. And even Dan Murphy, they do like a 5 year old, sort of like a 5 year release.
1: Yeah,
0: and that's quite a good program. You've got some wine in that program, I know, because
1: we have.
0: So for people who want to get started, and this might be a case of, you know, you haven't had the available cash, you know, to do it, but all of a sudden now you're in a position and you want to get started. These are some of these ways, like you said, the auction house and maybe Dan's and that seller release program. These are ways to get a little bit ahead of the game, like, you know, get stuff that's 5 or 6 years old, and then you can also, as they release, like on Wednesday, you know, you buy the current release, and then you're sort of on the path, and you sort of identify wines that you want to follow. That would be my advice, I think.
1: Yes, and, you know, besides Dan's Boccaccia Cellars and the Prince Wine Store, they do it too.
0: Do they? Great.
1: That's often got batches, yes. But, Simon, you know, if you... you're having a good time, you think, I'll go and get something out of the cellar, and you grab something, you're saving, you drink it, never mind. It's what it's for. And, you know, I've got bottles that I've left there, and I was waiting for this, waiting for that, and drink them.
0: Yeah. Well, that's very true. So, and I think that's possibly how a cellar starts getting built, is I'm saving that for the right occasion, but then it doesn't come around that often.
1: And in my house, I've got too much from the late 80s, early 90s from Bordeaux, and many of them have gone past best, and I don't know what to do, and I feel guilty about the money. But, you know, first world problem.
0: Yes. That's right. I think lots of people listening are going, oh, you've got too much from Bordeaux.
1: It's actually not that much, but it's some.
0: Yes, yeah, I understand. But the other thing is, and this is something I find having discussions with some of the older guys that I play golf with, you know, their palate changes over, you know, as they get older, and they go, well, I sort of don't enjoy those wines as much anymore, or my wife doesn't drink the heavier reds anymore, and so therefore I feel I don't want to open the whole bottle just for myself, you know. So that all of that changes, but I guess that's what wine auction houses are for.
1: Yes. Indeed, and we're finding with our V&A Lane wines that are lighter but still serious techniques and vineyards, that people are liking a lower alcohol for the right reason, and, you know, can have a third glass without the need for a lie down.
0: Yeah, good. Well, that's really another really good reason to sort of not switch from Wynns, but just switch to a different range in the Wynns lineup.
1: Well, we hope so.
0: How about that? So thank you again, and thanks for giving your time this morning, and have a great time with your all of your trade visits, and then hopefully everyone embraces the release of these new wines. It sounds like a really interesting lineup.
1: Thanks very much, Simon, and congratulations on your program. It's great for us all.
0: Yes, well, we do hear that, and we hear that the trade listen to it as much as anything to catch up with what's happening with their friend who they used to work with over there. And, you know, it's like, yeah, it's a way to for everyone to kind of keep abreast of, you know, where everyone is in the industry and what they're doing. And, yeah, it's good fun.
1: Thank you.
0: Thank you. So we'll, I look forward to coming over and saying good day. We'll be there soon, hopefully. All right, enjoy your day, Sue.
1: Thank you very much, Simon.
0: Thank you. See you. Bye-bye. So that was Sue Hodder from Winds Coonawarra. We are now going to have a quick break and then we're going to come back and have a chat with Lee Woodrow from Langmile in Barossa.
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7: And welcome back to The Wine Show Australia. It's Simon Nash with you for the next hour and a half. Now, we are going to head over to Coonawarra and have a chat with Lee Woodrow from Langmuir. Good morning to you, Lee.
8: Good morning, Simon. It's Barossa, not Coonawarra.
7: Oh,
8: close
7: my
8: though.
7: Goodness.
8: Friends down the south, it's fine.
7: Thank you. My apologies. I had a chat with Sue Hodder from Wynns, Coonawarra.
8: Oh, lovely.
7: There I go.
8: What a legend.
7: Confused. okay, yes, Barossa, absolutely. And you're sort of neighbours of Peter Lehman Winery.
8: They're right next door. Peter Lehman, I think it's fair to say, had a pretty big impact on the Lindner family and the whole of Barossa. So, yeah, absolutely, we're right next door to them.
7: And there's this cool little kind of grassed, feels like it was once a riverbed, but it's kind of grassed area. You can walk between a few of the wineries down.
8: Yeah, there is. It's a lovely public walkway with lots of beautiful dogs come past most days. It's an amazing part of the world. You obviously got, like I say, Peter Lehman next door. You've got David Franz as well, and Hayes just around the corner. You go a bit further up, you've got the likes of Whistler and Hewitson and through to Maggie Beer. It's a fabulous part of the world.
7: Oh, yeah. There's a day or more.
8: Yeah, absolutely.
7: But it's such a great region and so much to do. I always find that, you know, you go, well, we've got to go back to this one and that one, you know, all the favourites. And then you go, well, now I'm going to have to add a day because there's some new ones I want to go to. And yeah, and chatting to people like yourself about Langmuir, you know, there'll be lots of people listening who haven't been to your winery. And there's so much history there, isn't there?
8: Yeah, we're very lucky to be where we are with these incredible old buildings, sort of a little township kind of trading case called Langamele, established back in 1842 for those travellers that were working their way from Adelaide up to the mines at Kapunda. So yeah, you've got the bakery, the butcher, the blacksmith, the stables, which is now where the cellar door is, and then we've got the old cobbler's shop is now a little private tasting room and cellar. And it's beautiful. It's like walking into a little piece of history.
7: And some of the vines,
8: that's what we're famous for. Obviously, you've got the Freedom, the 1843 vineyard on the site. It was believed to be the oldest surviving Shiraz vineyard in the world. Is right there next to the winery, and then the Orphan Bank vineyards, which was originally planted in 1860, and this is the 20th anniversary of when it was transplanted and moved a kilometre down the road to the beautiful spot that it's in at the front of the car park now.
7: So when you say transplanted, did they literally dig the vines up in winter when they could be like a bare-rooted rose, for instance?
8: That is exactly what it was. It was scheduled to be burnt. It was one of those things where, you know, the big bag of developer cash eventually got too big for the vineyard owner to turn down, and so the Lindner family were pretty keen to protect this incredible old vineyard. It was one of Paul's favourite Shiraz sites. And so, yeah, the vines were dug up one at a time over the course of 2 years and moved. A kilometre down the road, planted at the front. So literally as you drive into the Langmaer Winery car park, if you look to your left, it's that vineyard patch there. And it's called the Orphan Bank because each vine has a parent that helped us move them. So they're all named and numbered. And, those people for 10 years got to come and be part of a picking team, and they each got given a bottle of the Orphan Bank every year for 10 years to pay back the donations that they helped to save that vineyard. And it's still going strong.
7: That's really cool. And now you've got a dinner which is in Brisbane. Which the Orphan Bank Shiraz is kind of the hero of, you know, it's kind of the centrepiece, isn't it?
8: Yeah. Well, we decided to host a few dinners around Australia this year just to, I guess, celebrate that 20th anniversary of that vineyard being saved. And this is actually one that I think this is the 12th year that we've done this one at a venue called the Charming Squire in South Bank in Brisbane. And, it's been amazing that the chef always gets to show off a bit and always does a beautiful job. A lovely guy called Dennis who spends a lot of time kind of looking for local farmers and local ingredients and does a beautiful job throwing all that together. And we pair a list of wines and this year we've made Orphan Bank the hero of the dinner, so we'll show back vintage as well. And it sold out really quickly. We have 120 people coming, which is extraordinary, to be honest. We weren't probably expecting quite that number.
7: Really?
8: But they've been doing it for 12 years. And it's quite a funny story how it came about. I used to live in Brisbane before I moved down to Langmaer nearly 10 years ago. And I knew the manager from the Charming Squire because I am a dyed-in-the-wool Norwich City fan, and so we all used to meet at his pub to go and watch the football matches, and so that's kind of how the relationship came about. And, they host this dinner for us every year, and it's been a huge success.
7: That's fantastic. And, you know, part of the reason why you've sold out, I feel, is because $149 a person is really about the sweet spot, I reckon. You know, if it's $249, you're starting to think, well, there's $500 plus another $100, you know. You know, $149, it's good value for the extraordinary wine that you're bringing and then obviously the food. I haven't eaten there, but that's great. How would people keep in touch with you guys so that they can get the heads up on these dinners, before they sell out next time?
8: Oh, thank you for asking. It's a great question. head on to the website. You can sign up. We have our cellar door manager, Jonathan Bitter, who's been there since the late 90s. I think he's heading for 30th year at the business. Right, he writes absolutely beautiful letters. So they get sent out sort of weekly or monthly, and we keep people up to date with the events that we're hosting. But it is amazing the amount of people who, when we go out and do these dinners, myself and James Lindner, the co-proprietor, usually host them, and sometimes Paul Lindner, his brother, who's the winemaker, will come along as well. And we're quite fortunate. We have a lot of amazing storytellers that work there, people that just love the history of not just Langmaer, but Barossa and the whole of the South Australian wine industry. And John loves kind of writing these amazing letters that sort of lean into that, and they'll have an interesting theme. And yeah, we go out and host these dinners, and the amount of people that specifically reference, oh, John just sent me a lovely another email about such and such a subject, and yeah, it really seems to grab people. And like I say, I think that sweet spot as well with the price, we certainly, I guess, absorb a bit of the cost of the wine, because so many of these people will have been supporting us for years, so they're not really, for us, they're not money-making events. They're more about just having that consistent touch point.
7: Yeah, and a reward.
8: Staying in touch with these people. Yeah, yeah, absolutely.
7: Yeah,
8: absolutely.
7: Sort of like build the community around around the winery. So
8: exactly that.
7: Website is going to be Langmile, so L-A-N-G.
8: Yeah, just langmilewinery.com.au, L-A-N-G-M-E-I-L.
7: Yeah.
8: Yes.
7: So, yes, that's a definite sign up, guys, because you'll there's lots of things through the year. And also, when you go to Barossa, you're going to visit, because it's a great cellador experience. Tell us a little bit about what the experience is at the moment. Are you doing seated tastings, or how do you sort of handle it there?
8: Obviously, I guess, I hate to mention the C word, but COVID definitely shifted things a bit, and like we used to. We used to welcome bus groups, but that's all stopped now. When it comes down to it, it's actually a relatively small space. And yeah, we actually like to sort of sit and share a story and talk people through things. And the team at the Cellador are just wonderful. We have a lot of people that have been there for a long time. They're all local. They love the region. They all seem to love the family, and they love the way Paul makes his wines. And it's a fabulous spot. So you come in, you sit down, you probably ideally want to allow about an hour.
7: Mm-hmm.
8: And yeah, we can taste through just about everything. Obviously, there are certain things that we can't open up all the time, the likes of the Freedom and Pure Eden, which is our other sort of single vineyard site up in Eden Valley. And a few of the other smaller production ones we can't do. If you come in, you're going to be well looked after. And the other thing is, because they're all local, we love making recommendations as well. So, like, if you come in and say, oh, I really like your Chardonnay, then they'll quite often say, oh, pop round the corner and see David Franz. He makes a fantastic one. Or if they, you know, they ask something that we don't have, like, oh, you know, pop to Pindery and try their Tempranillo, that kind of thing, because it's all about, you know, the rising tide lifts all ships, as it were. Yes. So yep. I think there's a real the whole Barossa community is really amazing for that.
7: Yeah, well, and so there's probably a reason to not make your itinerary too rigid and too tight, just to allow for that little local tip, you know, that sort of, you know, I bet this wasn't on your list, but tell you we'll be next time, you know, like you'll go back there. That's good advice, and that's it's great to hear as well, that because some regions don't necessarily always hold hands. They sort of, you know, sort of see it as competition, maybe the winery down the road, they might get people rather than me and all that. So it's like,
8: yeah, I'm sure that is the case, but I don't think it's I don't see any benefit to being like that. And I'm not local. I moved over here from the UK 20 years ago, and I did my first vintage at Langmuir just as a work experience back in 2013, and just fell in love with the place. And it was that whole community feel that did it. But then when you've got, you know, seven generations of people that have been there now, the parents are hanging out at the local pub together, the kids are going to school together, it's probably quite difficult to have nasty rivalries because everyone knows everyone.
7: Oh, yeah, absolutely.
8: And, the whole, whispers in the grapevine, it's just you can't really afford to backchat people because, you know, everyone's selling fruit. We've got 550 growers. Everyone is connected one way or another. It's a really amazing ecosystem.
7: And there's, generations of people out there. And it's fantastic, the history. I mean, you talk about 1843, you know, the Freedom Vineyard, and it's just extraordinary to think, you know, that these vines have, you know, have lasted that time.
8: Yeah, and they're still going strong. They've seen everything. They cope really well with the weather. And I think that's one of the reasons why the old vine story is so important to Barossa. And obviously we have, multiple generations of people to thank for that. And then obviously when Robert Hill Smith from Yolumba sort of helped sort of instigate the Barossa Old Vine Charter, it's been such a massive selling point for the region. But I think it's something that really the not just Barossa, but the whole of South Australia and beyond can do, because there's obviously incredible old vines through McLaren Vale or through New South Wales.
7: Even so over we're in here, a, Bests down in
8: Great
7: our Western.
8: Best that nursery block vineyard is just, I love visiting that winery. It's stunning.
7: Yeah, it's just, we're very fortunate. And I remember speaking with James Lindner when we came over and did an OB, I think it was 2019, and he said, there was a real press for developers to move into the Barossa region, and it was nearly allowed that vines were to be pulled, and it was resisted, as you say.
8: Yeah.
7: And that's meant that, now you've got vines that are, that age, 100 and more years old.
8: The Barossa Regional Residents Association has done an amazing job of working together with local government over many decades now to kind of make sure that we haven't had that overspill, and that the agriculture is still at the heart of the region, and that's why Barossa was established when Yohannes Menge came out and he wrote these amazing letters back to the UK to say you need to protect this region, invest in this region, this will be the kernel that feeds the Commonwealth kind of thing. And it was talked about how fertile the lands were, and like I say, we're talking 180 years plus, and they've managed to maintain that. And it's one of the things that I guess I love about the job that I do is going out and sharing these stories around the world, and particularly heading back to the UK and sort of trying to explain to people. Obviously, we're regarded as this new world's country, but then you talk about the history and the wisdom and knowledge that has gone in, the development that has gone into the area, and it is amazing once you've done that how much people want that. I need to come and visit. I need to come to Australia. I need to come and see these places.
7: Yeah.
8: And, hopefully bearing these stories around the world and particularly heading back to the UK and sort of trying to explain to people, obviously, we're regarded as this new world's country, but then you talk about the history and the wisdom and knowledge that has gone in, the development that has gone into the area, and it is amazing once you've done that

0: have, and with the old equipment, and there's a, you know, there's plaques that you can read stories about things. And tell us about, there was, my memory's bad, but there's a table set up as a, like a dining table, and yeah. There's a great story that goes with that. Can you recall that one for us?
1: Yeah, it's called the, we call it the Lineage Barn. It was, it would have been the old sort of butcher and baker area. James has just done a beautiful job collecting generations of family photos. So you walk in and you can see like the Linner family on one side and the Delaminas on the other side, which is his mother's maiden name. And then sort of coming together with the family at the end, and obviously his, let's say his mum and dad, Shirley and Richard, and I guess the establishment of Langmile as a winery. But yeah, it's got this beautiful big table with all these mismatched chairs that, and that all came about because they were hosting a ladies' lunch there with his mother, and then they realised they didn't have enough chairs, so they asked everyone to bring a chair along.
0: That's right.
1: And, so you've got all these amazing Barossa women would have, probably raided the charity shops the day before and brought along a chair, so there'd be one from, you know, one from Maggie Beer, one from the Lehmans, and one for, yeah, just be, there'd be so many amazing people around that table, and they've each left their chair there, so there's some wonderful stories in that room.
0: Yeah, it's a must visit, I feel, and then also a must sign up for the, certainly for the newsletter, at least. You have a wine club though as well, don't you?
1: Yeah, we do various ones. Obviously, with those wines like Freedom, Pure Eden, we've got the Jacquemin's Cabernet, we've got the Fifth Wave Grenache. We've done the first ever for us old vine GSM, which is called the Georges, which has come out in very small numbers, and then a single vineyard Riesling called Wattlebray, which again is. Depends on what Mother Nature gives us each year. This is what happens with single vineyard wines. It's one of those things to guarantee that you actually get access to those wines. You generally need to be in the Old Vine Garden Club because they are so, quality is consistent. The volume is inconsistent, unfortunately, as frost and hail and whatever Mother Nature throws at us. But you can join clubs, and then we have various levels. But the best way to experience them is certainly to come and visit, and you get to try them in the, potentially even try them in the vineyards that crafted them, that produced them, and then we get around the country. I've just actually done a couple of dinners in Sydney a couple of weeks ago. James has been in Melbourne this week, went to the fabulous Lamaro's and hosted a very small dinner there.
0: In the little dining room there?
1: Beautiful, yeah. It's like just 22 people in their right. private room at the back, which was very nice. I'm heading off to North Queensland this week, and then we're, like I say, obviously down into Brisbane the week after. We try and do two domestic tours a year, and where possible, we include those wines in those events.
0: Mm. Now, just earlier you mentioned the Hayes family wines, and Christopher, who's a regular contributor to the show, he said the cellar door's fantastic and the wines are beautiful too. So.
1: Lovely.
0: He thought that was he concurs.
1: That's lovely to hear. Thank you.
0: So just slightly off topic, how are Norwich City going?
1: we started a really bad season, and then we changed our coach. In November, we ended up finishing just outside the playoffs, but everyone's very excited because young Adelaide boy Mo Torre scored a lot of goals in the second half of the season, and we are hoping he will fire Australia through the group stages of the World Cup. We're optimistic for next year, we shall
0: Excellent.
1: See.
0: But,
1: yeah, very good. Yeah, well, when you support a smaller side, there's a lot of ups and downs.
0: Yes. Well, I mean, the colours are virtually
1: exactly
0: the Socceroos, aren't they? So
1: absolutely, yeah, a bit of yellow and green, green and gold. Yeah, it's a mistake that I'm able to get away with a lot, and it's fun.

0: fine.
1: Yeah.
0: I actually got some. I went back to host some things in the UK back in February, and I got to meet Mo Torre with my Adelaide United shirt on, so that was good fun.
1: Oh, fantastic. So how do you, do you think we might get through, you know, get sort of into the World Cup sort of reasonably
0: deep? I'm optimistic. The soccer, I've just lost Riley McGree to injury, so that's a bit of a blow. But it's, I think it's a really tight group. I think it's one of the, it's a group where I think probably any two could get through, but it would be so nice to see Australia knock out the US. Would be good fun. So,
1: on their home turf, probably.
0: I get to have two tickets to the lottery in this one, being from England, but also, you know, having been here for 20 years now. So
1: you feel
0: I'm sorry to say the only time that doesn't apply is to the cricket. I just can't quite shift that rivalry, unfortunately.
1: Oh, well.
0: Not that it does me any good.
1: No, I was going to say, well, there's a very, very clear choice if you want to follow the winning team.
0: Yeah, exactly. Yeah, absolutely.
1: Well, and do that. No, it can change, can't
0: it? Prefer the pain, clearly.
1: Yeah. Lee, thank you. It's been really fun. I hope it's given everyone listening, you know, the desire to come and visit Langmaile, visit Barossa more broadly, and, you know, things like the farmers market on the Saturday. These institutions are just fantastic, and it's easy these days. You know, that road is so much better, the highway from Adelaide.
0: Straight up the Northern Expressway along Gomersall Road, and you're right into the heart of Tanunda. So I do that drive to work whenever I'm heading up to the winery, try and make it at least once or twice a week. And Gomersall Road is just beautiful. Like, every time you drive along it, the view changes. It's just constantly developing. There's always a new colour to see. And when you get there, you should always, you know, try and head up to Menglers Hill. The sculptures are lovely, but just seeing that view, I do think there's a perception of what Barossa is, and probably people think it's quite homogenous, and then you look at the way the landscape changes and the way the soils change, and it's a really stunning place, and yes, I urge everyone to make the effort to come and say hello.
1: Yeah, and look, it's not even a hard drive, is it, really?
0: No.
1: And if you want to break your drive, you stop in and see Sue Hodder at Coonawarra, have a day there, and then carry on. So, you know, make a week of it.
0: I mean, you go through Coonawarra, check out if you've seen Sue, go and see, pop into Bellwether or Leckenfield or Rymill or whatever, and then you pop into, maybe stop in Langhorne Creek on the way, see Bleasdale, go up through Adelaide Hills. Yeah. There's so much to do.
1: Oh.
0: To make a South Australian fortnight of it. Don't worry about a week, do a fortnight.
1: Yeah, and then you come home with a very full boot, full of wine.
0: Absolutely.
1: Lee, it's been really fun. Thank you. And
0: my pleasure.
1: Have a great time at the dinner in, what's that, the 11th of June. So, up in Brizzy, and you no doubt have a couple of pints and talk about Norwich City with the chef.
0: Yeah, indeed. And for those, if you do sign up, I'm working on a dinner for Melbourne.
1: Oh, great.
0: It'll be probably looking sort of maybe second week of October, and potentially Steak Ministry at this point. So, for those local listeners, we might have one for you coming up second half of the year.
1: That sounds perfect. Perfect.
0: Thanks so much for your time. Really appreciate it.
1: Yeah, you too. And have a great afternoon, hey?
0: Thank you. Cheers, everyone. Bye-bye.
1: See you, Lee. So, Lee Woodrow from Langmaile in Barossa. And we are going to... I'm going to give you one country song, because you know I like putting country songs on. This is Chris Stapleton. It's called Traveller. Not the beverage type. Traveller. And then we will be chatting with Liam Anderson after that from Wild Duck Creek.